0: 23 Country, and she knows it, Luke Bryan. And here in Music City, we are showing our Southern hospitality this week with a taste of Nashville. Now, this is part of the CMA Fest experience in Fan Alley on First Avenue downtown.
1: Now, for your information, we are known for our hot chicken, so you will get to experiment and sample some of our other specialty dishes as well. And by the way, be careful with the chicken. There are also some great giveaways in the Fan Alley, so be sure to visit right there. And a fair warning, you will be seeing a lot of shorts, boots, and hats. No trouble finding a cowgirl in the crowd. Here's Parmalee.

on, Crook and Chase, singing about those cowgirls. 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At 4 spaces to 22, this is Luke Combs with Be By You.

0: Hearts from Low Cash is up a spot to 21 here on Crook and Chase. Now to Chris Young, who has a full heart. His latest album has been called his most powerful work yet. And Chris said it's his most meaningful album. The title is I Didn't Come Here to Leave.
1: Well, here's what happened. He and his longtime label, Sony, parted ways, and he thought it might be a long time before he had the chance to make another album. But with a pile of new songs already that he had co-written, Chris signed with Black River Entertainment, sent a strong message with the title, I Didn't Come Here to Leave. This is the title track from Chris Young.

0: Zach Top is back at number 20 with just about a perfect description for Super Bowl here in Nashville, south of Sanity. And I am on the case about the Super Bowl coming to Nashville in 2030. Oh, my goodness. First question is, how do I get tickets? Everybody's been asking. Uh-huh. It's 4 years away, right? But how do you get tickets? The only way right now, and this is run by the NFL, it's like an access thing, priority access. You pay $3,500 per ticket. Okay, just for the chance to get in line to buy tickets or packages. Now, the packages could go anywhere from $7,000 to $10,000 at this point, and probably more. But you're only getting a chance to get in line. You're not officially buying a ticket or anything like that. That's all you can do.
1: Oh, my gosh.
0: All I'm saying is, Lorianne, if you want tickets now, between now and then, explore all the options, because there's so many variations on how you will end up getting tickets or not getting tickets. God. But it's going to be expensive. Speaking of expensive, let me retro here just a little bit. The first Super Bowl in 1967 was in the Los Angeles Coliseum. Kansas City Chiefs and the Packers. And it was not a sellout. Tickets were $6. Now, the average vintage ticket from that game sold at auction for $26,000, just so you know. 30-second ad for the Super Bowl in 1967 cost $37,000. Last year, it was $10 million. Okay, here you go. In 1967, a hot dog or a beer was 50 cents each. Last year, hot dog was $20, a beer $22.50.
1: This is ridiculous. Well, that is why we dug up this hit from Kip Moore. Save up for your beer money.
0: Yeah.

0: Blake Shelton, Stay Country or Die Tryin' here on Crook and Chase, and he did it. Congratulations to Blake on just completing another Vegas residency.
1: Because he is getting his behind to Nashville for CMA week, yay. And so is Keith Urban. After the break, Keith describes his most unusual autograph session.
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14: slight chance of a shower or thunderstorm toward morning. We'll see an overnight low of 62. The rain chance only about 20%, though. That'll continue into the early part of Monday, about a 30 to 40% chance of a shower or thunderstorm. Otherwise, partly sunny by afternoon, 80 for the high, then mostly clear, 57 for Monday night. Sunny, 77 on Tuesday, and then sunny, 78 on Wednesday. Mostly sunny, a high of 81 on Thursday.
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0: Space 2, number 18, that is MacArthur, Hardy, Tim McGraw, Eric Church, and Morgan Wallen.
1: Next up is Shaboozy, who, by the way, is all in for CMA Fest. He'll be performing on Friday night on the big stage at Nissan Stadium. As a matter of fact, that's where Lorianne and I first met him a couple of years ago when this song was a big hit that goes like this.

0: Tampa spot 17, George Wanaverge, Luke Bryan, then ride on Crook and Chase. And on the subject of rides, Keith Urban told us quite the story about one of his early dream cars, a deal that he just could not pass up.
1: Okay, you have to know this about Keith. He is a car collector. Mm-hmm. If he sees them and they're pretty, he buys them. Well, there was a time that his signature was worth the price of a car. Probably still is. Keith Urban cut an amazing deal years ago. And did he ever sign on the dotted line?
2: What's the craziest thing you've ever done when you had a fresh paycheck in your pocket?
3: Oh, gosh. Well, the first royalty check I ever got, I went and spent it all on a car. The cars were even more. I had no money. It was ridiculous. Blew the whole lot on a car.
1: Did you have buyer's remorse after that?
3: Nope. It was a 96 Chevy Impala.
1: Were you cool?
3: And I loved it. Yeah, loved it. It was 23 grand, and my check was 20.
1: Was it a chick magnet?
3: I don't know about that. It was just a car. I don't get cars for other people.
2: $3,000 difference. You had to go 48 months on that?
3: I did this terrible deal with the guy who sold it to me from the car yard. It's a long story, but the short version is that he had me come back and do a signing session to, you know, basically make up for the balance, which I thought I got a screaming deal on. But every year went by, and I hadn't been able to go back and do it. And by the time I went back to do it, it was like 6-7 years later, and the signing line was hours.
2: It was
3: long.
2: Worth it, though. You know it.
3: The guy, but at the time, I didn't have any money, so I was like, whatever.
1: So 6 or 7 years later, you had not even finished paying for it?
3: No, and the sweet guy, this is up in North Carolina, and the sweet guy who owned the car yard still owned it, and every year I'd call him and I'd say, look, I haven't forgotten. Aww. I'm a man of my word. And he's like, no, I trust you. And like 6-7 years later, we were playing near there, and I had the bus drive by and thought I would pop in for a quick 30 minutes, and we were there like 3 hours.

Vincent Mason and wish you well. Sliding back a space to rated number 16 here on the Crook and Chase Countdown. And moving into our number 15 slot is the female and male artist winners at the American Music Awards last weekend. That would be Ella Langley and Morgan Wallen. Here's their collab, I Can't Love You Anymore.

0: Gentleman from Kane Brown is holding at number 14. And by the way, congratulations to Kane on the opening of his downtown bar last weekend. I guess we can never have enough down there, apparently. It's Kane's on Broadway.
1: It is. All kinds of celebs showed up. Other guys who have the star bars. Chris Young and Jason Aldean were there. Also, NFL star Patrick Mahomes.
0: Ooh, big.
1: Woo, walking through the doors. Well, you know, 10 years ago, when Kane was just releasing his debut album, he never imagined he would come this far in his career. But he does remember his first brush with greatness in this Crooked Chase throwback from 2016.
0: What's been the most wonderful memory that you're going to take with you?
2: Man, the biggest thing, honestly, was probably I was singing Three Wooden Crosses, and Randy Travis walked in behind me and surprised me, and I was just in total shock.
1: Wow. How did that happen? Who set that up for you?
2: It was a radio station here in Nashville, and they told me, they said, just come in, sing Three Wooden Crosses, and that's all you're going to do. And then I seen everybody looking behind me, and here comes Randy Travis walking in, and I just got like, I stopped singing and just went and gave him a hug. It was awesome.
0: What a moment.
2: Yeah, and then I sang him one of my songs that were off the album, and they just clapped for me and met me and gave me a hug and just chatted for a minute.
1: He must be a fan of yours.
2: I hope he is, anyway.
1: I think he is now.
0: Yeah.
2: That'd be awesome.
1: Oh, my. Randy Travis has been a massive influence, not only for Kane Brown, but for Carrie Underwood and Scotty McCreery, even Garth Brooks. It all started 40 years ago when Randy released his debut album, Storms of Life, and that 40th anniversary will be celebrated during CMA Fest next week.
0: Right. On Wednesday, June 3rd, the famed Nashville Palace will rename their front room the Randy Travis Room, with a special ribbon cutting open to the public. Well, you talk about a full circle moment here,
1: Oh,
0: Lori.
1: Gosh. Well, you know, the Nashville Palace is where Randy made ends meet for 4 years while he was trying to break into the music business, and both of those things happened at the same time there. So in the kitchen, he earned a living as a cook and a dishwasher, but his boss, John Hobbs, gave him stage time to perform for tips as Randy Ray. By 1986, Randy had a major record deal. He was becoming a star with number one hits, and this is one of them, Digging Up Bones.

0: classic Randy Travis here on Crook and Chase. That is Digging Up Bones. Hey, coming up, another reason for rumors to swirl around a Florida-Georgia Line reunion. And coming up next, Mitchell Tenpenny explains his peeve with the label of fan.
1: To me, we're all part of it together. You're changing my life.
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9: 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Number 13.

Bailey Zimmerman holding at number 13 for another week with Chevy Silverado. Now, for this next song, Tyler Hubbard has ditched the truck and is popping wheelies on his dirt bike, chasing the wind across this land that he sings about.

0: new solo release from Tyler Hubbard. That is called Land. And as Tyler cruises along with his solo career and his dirt bike, of course, indications are getting stronger that he and BK may reunite on some level as Florida Georgia Line. Yeah, the rumors began late last year when they were spotted hanging out and joking around at the CMA Awards. And then they recently took the stage together at a party for Jason Aldean.
1: Well, that's the thing that really sparked rumors. Then at the ACM Awards last week, Tyler mentioned that he and BK have been spending non-musical time together, reconnecting and healing past hurts and misunderstandings. That's interesting. Nothing definite about getting back together or new music. However, the very next day, the record label that now controls FGL Music released an EP of six of their previous hits titled Here's to the Summertime. So it kind of feels, Charlie, kind of feels like something is brewing in the background.
0: Don't you feel that? Well, as their friend Jason Aldean says, Tyler and BK have always had something special together, and he's encouraging them to bring back the magic. We'll toast to that and wish the best for both of them with the title track of their debut album. This goes back to 2012. It's Here's to the Good Times, Tyler Hubbard and Brian Kelly as Florida Georgia Line.

0: number 12, Me and a Beer, that is Chris Jansen. And by the way, his fan club members are called the Jansen Junkies. Now, Mitchell Tenpenny has a ton of fans too, but he's uncomfortable calling them that. And here's why. You've never really been comfortable being the center of attention. But now that you are, what have you become comfortable with about all eyes on you, and what are you still uncomfortable with?
1: Yeah, it's I like to talk to people. I've definitely opened up. Like, I enjoy interacting with the crowd. I've always loved that, interacting with crowds, and I love coaching. So if people ask me questions or advice, I love giving that. But I hate I hate when people call it, like if you're in a round or someone calls them your fans. For some reason, I'm still bothered with that, because it's like, they just like our music, and fans is such a, you know, term. I don't like it.
0: Yeah, so saying my fans feels wrong, right?
1: To me, and I just, it's not something that, to me, we're all part of it together. You're changing my life.

0: Truth About You, Mitchell Tenpenny on Crook and Chase. Hey, stay with us for some special songs and country music that are making the history books, preserved in a very unique way. That's next on The Countdown.
1: Hi, gang, it's Crook and Chase here. The first Top Shelf Country Cruise promised big and delivered even bigger. If you were there, you felt the magic. If you weren't, well, we invite you to join the experience. Just know the bar's set. And we never do anything halfway.
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15: Slight chance of a shower, a thunderstorm toward morning. We'll see an overnight low of 62. The rain chance only about 20%, though. That'll continue into the early part of Monday, about a 30 to 40% chance of a shower or thunderstorm. Otherwise, partly sunny by afternoon, 80 for the high. The mostly clear, 57 for Monday night. Sunny, 77 on Tuesday, and then sunny, 78 on Wednesday. Mostly sunny, a high of 81 on Thursday.
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0: Last week's number one song easing back to number 11. That is Cody Johnson with The Fall, a really great song. You know, through all the hills and valleys, there are just some songs that, you know, stand the test of time and are now preserved for all time. Several country albums or singles have been added to the National Recording Registry.
1: This is a very cool deal. The Library of Congress created the registry 20 years ago, and a board selects impactful songs for their, quote, cultural significance to American life. Mm-hmm. Now, to date, there are 700 inductees across all genres. This year, they have included Reba McEntire's album, Rumor Has It, from 1990, and the 1994 Vince Gill single, Go Rest High on That Mountain.
0: And as we approach America's 250, well, here's one more being included, an iconic song of the South, forever preserved at the Library of Congress. From 1979, Charlie Daniels and The Devil Went Down to Georgia.
2: Down to Georgia, he was looking for a soul to steal. He was in a bind because he was way behind and he was willing to make a deal. When he came across this young man sewing on a fiddle and playing it hot, and the devil jumped up on a hickory stump and said, boy, let me tell you what, I guess you didn't know it, but I'm a fiddle player too, and if you'd care to take a dare, I'll make a bet with you. Now you play pretty good fiddle, boy, but give the devil his due. I bet a fiddle of gold against your soul, because I think I'm better than you.

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Now to a couple of other Mavericks, Corey Kent and Coe Wetzel, Rocky Mountain Low at number 10.

0: superstar double shot of Corey Kent rounded out with his first Crook and Chase hit 3 years ago called Wild as Her.
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0: moved we from Morgan Wallen, advancing three spaces to reach number nine. And that song, obviously, gives us a little look into Morgan's roots over in East Tennessee, my neck of the woods. Hey, and now we're going to get a very up-close and candid look into country music legend Clint Black's career and life, straight from his own mouth. Lorianne and I, by the way, are going to be hosting a special event Friday at the Close-Up Stage during CMA Fest in Fanfare X.
1: That's right, with Mr. Clint Black, because he has just released his memoir, Killing Time, My Life and Music. So Charlie and I are going to have a lot of fun conversation with Clint about his crazy childhood, his rise to stardom, the good and the bad, and how one special man helped Clint make the decision to finally move to Nashville.
2: My dad was a really great lover of country music, and he was worried about it. So, yeah, because back then, he wouldn't say it years later, but back then he was worried that Alabama was not country enough, which is funny now. You know, but at the time, my dad thought, oh, this is a trend. Uh-oh. Yeah. Though he loved some of their songs, some of them he thought, maybe not, I don't know.
1: They added some rock energy to the stage. Yeah. They sure did.
2: Yeah, and so I remember him telling me that I was good and that my voice was special, and he started to tear up, and he turned and looked at me, and with really so much emotion, it forever just sticks with me. He looked at me and he said, I believe you can save country music.
1: Oh my goodness.
2: Yeah.
1: Oh,
2: cool. Okay, thanks for the pressure, Dad.
1: I was going to say a compliment, but a little bit of pressure.
2: A little bit. And but I knew what that meant to him, and just the thought of it to him. And as the years went on and I was having hits and he was still worried a little, and I would sit him down and I would say, look at this guy, look at her, look at him, look at this band. That's country music, and there's nothing to worry about. Just trying to put him at ease with, you know, where country music was going. And he loved a lot of it. You know, he was a hardcore country fan, so he didn't love as much of it as I did, but he became convinced that we were going to be all right.
0: Cool.
1: Well, your dad was smart, very brilliant man. You are still making a difference.
2: Thank you.
1: Well, another way Clint Black is making a difference is as a movie producer. He and his wife, Lisa, are executive producers of a movie running on Lifetime. Now, it's based on the love song that Clint wrote for her. Remember, Charlie, when I said I do?
0: Oh, yeah.
1: Well, that is the title of this movie. Now, Clint and Lisa, they're in the movie. They're not the main stars, but they do make a cameo appearance as themselves, Charlie. You'll love this, hosting a relationship podcast.
0: A relationship podcast?
1: Yes.
0: Okay.
1: So if you like romance, check out the movie and listen now to the song that inspired it all.

0: beautiful things. That is Megan Maroney holding at number 8 here on the Crook and Chase Countdown. That song, incidentally, is on the Cloud 9 album, which was named Best Country Album at the American Music Awards last weekend.
1: Well, now we know why she is on Cloud 9. She's sure winning everything. Hey, we'll take a quick break and be right back with more of this week's hits and a new song from rising star Atlas.
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1: We are Crook and Chase. We're up to number 7 on the countdown. It's Jason Aldean with Don't Tell on Me.

Sleepless in a Hotel Room. That is Luke Combs, still standing strong in the top 10 at number 6 with his multi-week number 1. What a song that's been. Well, for our next artist, it was more like Sleepless in a Semi-Truck. You see, rising star Atlas was driving an 18-wheeler and writing songs while he's out on the road, okay? And before you know it, all this went viral online and led to this moment, a new radio release. See what you think about it. This is Hold My Liquor, brand new from Atlas.

0: That is Hate How You Look. Josh Ross up two more spaces to land at number five here on the Crook and Chase Countdown. And he is one of the many artists performing at CMA Fest in Nashville this week. And just so you know, your being at CMA Fest supports the CMA Foundation. Now, that foundation gives back through music education with scholarships, instrument donations to schools, and it supports music teachers. 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
1: Okay, and think about this. 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It'll take place in Nashville from Thursday, June 4th through Sunday, June 7th. Okay? Now, stay with us for a visit from Jordan Davis ahead of this Fan Fest as we have some fun trying to figure out what he calls an autograph.
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0: standing room only from Tim McGraw here on Crook and Chase. 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
1: Zach Top, Carly Pierce, Lainey Wilson, and Jordan Davis will all share the stage with him that night. You can get tickets at cmafest.com while they last. But know this, if you plan on approaching Jordan Davis for an autograph, you might have a little trouble reading it.
2: We want to see your real autograph,
3: which you assigned for a fan.
2: We're not going for a writing class, okay?
1: All right, so is it real, Jordan? Okay, that is really chicken scratch.
3: But see, there's a J.
1: There's a J.
2: Where?
3: And then there's
1: the... And the D. Is this the D here?
3: This is the D
1: here
3: in Jordan.
1: I couldn't even...
2: You can't even read yourself.
3: This is a D.
1: No,
3: I am from Louisiana, you know what I'm saying?
1: Wow.
3: And then that's Davis, and then there's the dot for the I.
2: From this angle, it looks like I. Like, do you collect autographs?
3: I have Nomar Mazara from the Rangers, and I think I have... I have three Ranger players.
2: But like,
3: it's only baseball. Yeah, yeah.
1: Only baseball,
3: players.
1: Huh?
3: Yeah.
1: I heard a devastating statistic that most people within 90 days lose any autograph they got.
3: I don't doubt it one bit.
1: All of the stuff that we're doing is for naught.
3: Yeah.
1: Oh, you have some? Well, who's your most famous?
2: I have Clark Gable. I have Jimmy Durante.
3: God. That's awesome.
2: I have Spencer Tracy. I have Andrew Jackson that Lorianne and her husband gave me on a document signed in 1832.
3: No way.
2: Uh-huh. I got a bunch of them. I've got the cast of Rawhide with Clint Eastwood's autograph on it.
3: Do you really?
2: Yeah. I got a lot of good things.
1: Oh, my gosh.
3: I would love to. Yeah.
2: A big album.
3: Okay. That Andrew Jackson was pretty cool.
1: That's a pretty cool one.
2: It was cool.
3: Yeah.
1: Okay.
2: But see, this is going to be worth some money in... couple weeks.
3: If you can make out of it. I might need to just put in print above.
1: You may have to. Yeah, that's
2: put a little mark right there, because we put it on eBay. I want to make sure I got it right side up.

0: Moving up from 4 to 3, Riley Green and Change My Mind here on Crook and Chase. Hey, on the way, we'll find out where fellow Alabama friend Ella Langley lands on the chart this week as we reveal a new number one song. We'll be right back.
1: Cashback is not available on gas in New Jersey and Wisconsin.
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9: Slight chance of a shower or thunderstorm toward morning. We'll see an overnight low of 62. The rain chance only about 20%, though. That'll continue into the early part of Monday, about a 30 to 40% chance of a shower or thunderstorm. Otherwise, partly sunny by afternoon, 80 for the high. The mostly clear, 57 for Monday night. Sunny, 77 on Tuesday, and then sunny, 78 on Wednesday. Mostly sunny, a high of 81 on Thursday.
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Ella Langley, up of Space 2, number 2, with Be Her. And that makes our ACM new male artist, Tucker Wetmore, a three-peat. Following his hits, Wind Up Missing You, and 3, 2, 1, this is Tucker's third time to top our Crook and Chase countdown. This time with Brunette.

0: When it comes to number ones, Tucker Wedmore is now 3 for 3 as Brunette reaches number one on the Crook and Chase Countdown. Tucker's having a big year.
1: And that wraps up the countdown this weekend. Next time, we have a big show with details on how you could win a getaway to see Dan and Shay in concert. Also, Rodney Atkins brings his new album to our Music Row studios. We love the songs he's written. And we'll begin our countdown to America's 250th anniversary with a mesmerizing rendition of our national anthem from rising star Ben Gallagher. This guy is a genius on guitar. And his fellow guitar legend Keith Urban explains why he fell in love with America and just had to move here.
0: Also, the latest from Laura and Elena, who finds herself at a good point in life right now, feeling better than ever. So much so, she just announced a brand new album, which is coming in August, called Stages, as well as a new fall headlining tour beginning in October. And Shane Prophet will be part of that tour as well. So a lot of exciting things for her. We'll recap it for you. Till then, the Crook and Chase Countdown is a production of Jim Owens Entertainment and distributed around the world by Premier Networks. All rights reserved, 2026. Executive producers, Crook and Chase. Associate producer, Jennifer Herron. And our engineer is Brian Talbot. I'm Charlie Chase.
1: I'm Lori Ann Crook. We'll see you next weekend for another big show.
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1: I'm Ted Lindner. Iran's president is reportedly asked to resign, citing a loss of authority inside the country's ruling system, according to reports. Masoud Pezeshkian told the Supreme Leader's office that he and his government have been excluded from major decision-making, leaving him unable to fulfill his responsibilities. The reported resignation comes amid growing signs of internal power struggles within the regime and as the U.S. continues peace negotiations with Tehran. Protests turned violent again last night in Newark, New Jersey. This is the city's instituting a curfew to help state police get the anti-ICE protesters under control. And gas prices continue to ease, falling for a 10th straight day. AAA saying the national average, $4.34 a gallon, an 18-cent drop in just 1 week. Still $1.36 more than before the conflict with Iran started. 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
3: 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Hunters would be all confused. I took a lie detector test. No, I didn't. So I was with my girlfriend reading the secondhand diary that I bought. I don't remember this. She said, let me ask you a question. I said, what? And she said, if you could know how and when you were going to die, would you want to know? 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
4: 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Here's my song. 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
4: Slight chance of a shower, a thunderstorm toward morning. We'll see an overnight low of 62. The rain chance only about 20%, though. That'll continue into the early part of Monday, about a 30 to 40% chance of a shower or thunderstorm. Otherwise, partly sunny by afternoon, 80 for the high, then mostly clear, 57 for Monday night. Sunny, 77 on Tuesday, and then sunny, 78 on Wednesday. Mostly sunny, a high of 81 on Thursday.

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2: 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Third grade was a beast. Summer vacation does kind of set up an adulthood of disappointment. 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What is this, Russia?
1: 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Laughs on break.

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4: Slight chance of a shower, a thunderstorm toward morning. We'll see an overnight low of 62. The rain chance only about 20%, though. That'll continue into the early part of Monday, about a 30 to 40% chance of a shower or thunderstorm. Otherwise, partly sunny by afternoon, 80 for the high. The mostly clear 57 for Monday night. Sunny 77 on Tuesday, and then sunny 78 on Wednesday. Mostly sunny, a high of 81 on Thursday. 40% chance of a shower or thunderstorm. Otherwise, partly sunny by afternoon, 80 for the high. The mostly clear 57 for Monday night. Sunny 77 on Tuesday, and then sunny 78 on Wednesday.

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1: News, I'm Ted Lindner. The search for a gunman who shot two Carroll County Sheriff's deputies Saturday morning's over. The Sheriff's Office announcing Sunday night Michael Puckett was apprehended in Surry County, North Carolina. Puckett wanted for the shooting incident that left Deputy Sheriff Logan Utt dead. The other Sheriff's deputy receiving a medical evaluation and is in stable condition. Iran's president has reportedly asked to resign. Reports say that Masoud Pezeshkian told the Supreme Leader's Office he's been shut out from major decision-making. This is President Trump is pushing for changes to the proposed deal with Iran.
2: The New York Times and Axios report that President Trump sent tougher terms to Iran for a peace deal in an effort to exert pressure and to speed up the process, but it's unclear what changes were made to the potential agreement. This as the Strait of Hormuz remains closed to ship traffic and the U.S. continues its blockade.
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5: Wow, you sound fantastic. You have great energy. I'm excited to be here. I had a couple of Red Bulls before the show. Yeah, they said Red Bull gives you wings. I'm like, nah, it gives me heart palpitations and the shakes. I like it, though. I don't even care how it tastes. Right? I feel like every time I'm drinking one, someone will tell me how bad it tastes while I'm drinking it. Obviously, I don't care. I'm like, bro, I know it tastes like Skittles and pennies. Doesn't it? It's sort of fruity, kind of metallic. It's like eating sweet tarts and drinking out of the sprinklers when you're a kid. Sometimes I have those five-hour energy shots. You ever have those? Yeah, those are fantastic, like one at a time. Yeah, two's a real bad idea. Tell you why the math doesn't add up the way you think it might. I took two one time like an idiot. I was like, oh, 5 hour energy plus 5 hour energy. I should be looking at about 10 hours of energy. That is not how that works out at all. Yeah, just so you know, you don't get 10 hours of energy. What you get is like a 45 minute panic attack.
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3: About a 30% chance of a shower or thunderstorm for your early Monday. Then partly sunny with a high near 80 for the afternoon. Clear skies and 57 for Monday night. Sunny 77 on Tuesday. Sunny 78 Wednesday. Sunny and about 81 on Thursday. Sunny lower 80s again on Friday.

0: This is what matters. This is beyond X's and O's. This is the difference mutual respect makes. This is what character looks like. This is what defines us in Kentucky. This is sportsmanship. School sports. It's not the outcome that matters most, but the way the games are played. This message presented by the Kentucky High School Athletic Association and the Kentucky High School Athletic Directors Association.
1: News. I'm Sue Gussman. The U.S. military says it launched weekend strikes on Iran and self-defense on Iranian radar and command and control sites after Iran targeted an American drone. Meanwhile, the Iran-U.S. draft deal still not finalized. President Trump reportedly demanding changes to the latest peace proposal. California Republican Congressman Daryl Issa praising the president's strategy.
2: He's taking advantage of the fact that they're suffering, we're not. They're dealing with significant problems. We only have to try to boost our oil and natural gas to help the Europeans.
1: And the U.S. military also announcing another drug boat strike in the Eastern Pacific on Saturday. U.S. Southern Command says the vessel was engaged in narco-trafficking operations. Three people were killed. This was the fourth such incident this week. 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
4: Music is wild. I tell you what, I love being a comedian. I can be a comedian forever, but you can't be a rock star forever. You gotta quit after a while. There's some rock bands that just aren't quitting. Like Van Halen. They're still touring. They can't even breathe anymore, people. Should be called Van Inhaler. That's what their name should be. They didn't do the songs, you know, they used to do. Might as well jump. The Rolling Stones, they should have quit years ago. Well, their songs, I'm jumping Jack Flash, I've got gas, gas, gas. Rolling Stones, are they still trashing hotel rooms? And empty cans of Ensure everywhere?
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3: About a 30% chance of a shower or thunderstorm for you early Monday, then partly sunny with a high near 80 for the afternoon. Clear skies and 57 for Monday night, sunny 77 on Tuesday, sunny 78 Wednesday, sunny and about 81 on Thursday, sunny lower 80s again on Friday.

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1: News. I'm Ted Linder. Iran's president is reportedly asked to resign. Reports say that Masoud Pezeshkian told the Supreme Leader's office he's been shut out from major decision-making. Meantime, President Trump's pushing for changes to the proposed deal with Iran.
2: The New York Times and Axios report that President Trump sent tougher terms to Iran for a peace deal in an effort to exert pressure and to speed up the process, but it's unclear what changes were made to the potential agreement. This as the Strait of Hormuz remains closed to ship traffic and the U.S. continues its blockade.
1: Fox Business. This is Max Gordon. And the search for a gunman who shot two Carroll County Sheriff's deputies Saturday morning is now over. The Sheriff's Office announcing Sunday night Michael Puckett was apprehended in Surry County, North Carolina. Puckett was wanted for the shooting incident that left Deputy Sheriff Logan Utt dead. The other sheriff's deputy received a medical evaluation and was in stable condition. 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
4: 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Some people like cake more than pie. Some people like pie more than cake. We've never been able to agree which one is best. Now, I need your help very briefly. First, I need you to stop yelling out cake or pie. Still a comedy show, and it's still a monologue. By round of applause, how many people like cake more than pie? It's a fair amount of people. How many people like pie more than cake? Oh, you pie people. You make me laugh. Cake will always be superior to pie. Yes. For one very simple reason. Frosting! Y'all forgot about frosting! Frosting trumps all! You're gonna put whipped cream up against frosting? Don't make me laugh. Here's how good frosting is. When you are eating it out of the can, you feel shame.
3: 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Laugh it up.
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3: About a 30% chance of a shower or thunderstorm for you early Monday. Then partly sunny with a high near 80 for the afternoon. Clear skies and 57 for Monday night. Sunny 77 on Tuesday. Sunny 78 Wednesday. Sunny and about 81 on Thursday. Sunny lower 80s again on Friday.

0: for you.
1: This is what matters. This is beyond X's and O's. This is the difference mutual respect makes. This is what character looks like. This is what defines us in Kentucky. This is sportsmanship. School sports. It's not the outcome that matters most, but the way the games are played. This message presented by the Kentucky High School Athletic Association and the Kentucky High School Athletic Directors Association.
2: Fox News, I'm Sue Guzman. The U.S. military says it launched weekend strikes on Iran in self-defense on Iranian radar and command and control sites just after Iran targeted an American drone. Meanwhile, the U.S.-Iran draft deal still not finalized as President Trump is reportedly demanding changes to the latest peace proposal. Arrests after a curfew went into effect outside an ICE detention center in New Jersey.
3: Police arresting more anti-ICE protesters outside Delaney Hall in Newark, New Jersey. The arrests come as a new mandatory curfew takes effect around that facility. The ICE detention center has been the focus of often tense and at times violent protests for about a week. Demonstrators allege immigrants have been tortured and denied adequate food at the facility. The Department of Homeland Security denies those claims.
2: That's Fox's Marianne Rafferty reporting. 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
5: 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Y'all been in the light. 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
5: About a 30% chance of a shower or thunderstorm for you early Monday, then partly sunny with a high near 80 for the afternoon. Clear skies and 57 for Monday night, sunny 77 on Tuesday, sunny 78 Wednesday, sunny and about 81 on Thursday, sunny lower 80s again on Friday.

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2: News. I'm Ted Linder. The U.S. military announcing self-defense strikes in Iran over the weekend. The attacks on Iranian radar and command and control sites over the weekend. A U.S. fighter aircraft reportedly eliminating Iranian air defenses, a ground control station, and two one-way attack drones. CENTCOM reporting the strikes were made in response to aggressive Iranian actions, including an attack on an American drone, an MQ-1 drone, over international waters. No American service members were harmed. Commodore's co-founder and former bassist Ronald Lapreed has died. His daughter announcing on social media that her father died following a sudden medical event in New Zealand. Ronald Lapreed was 75 years old. And the search for a gunman who shot two Carroll County Sheriff's deputies Saturday morning is over. The sheriff's office announcing Sunday night Michael Puckett was apprehended in Surry County, North Carolina. He was wanted for the shooting incident that left Deputy Sheriff Logan Hutt dead. America's listening to Fox News.
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2: I'm in my 40s, and millennials, you're here. Thank you for being here. Thank you for paying attention. I know it's really hard for your people. You're probably on 12 different kinds of medications to make that happen from the articles that I've read. And I know you have tough jobs as gluten-free web designers and vegan Uber drivers, Bitcoin Venmo managers. There were 5 jobs that I could have got when I got out of high school. 5 that I could have had. There was a band called The Village People. Those were your job choices. I was an Indian chief from 1991 to 1995. That's true. That's actually true, everybody.
1: 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Laugh it up. Laughs on break.
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3: About a 30% chance of a shower or thunderstorm for your early Monday, then partly sunny with a high near 80 for the afternoon. Clear skies and 57 for Monday night, sunny 77 on Tuesday, sunny 78 Wednesday, sunny and about 81 on Thursday, sunny lower 80s again on Friday.

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1: News. I'm Sue Guzman. The U.S. bombing Iranian radar and drone control sites in Iran this weekend after Tehran shot down an American Predator drone. Meantime, the U.S.-Iran draft deal still not finalized. President Trump reportedly demanding changes to the latest peace proposal. Several arrests made outside an ICE detention center in Newark, New Jersey.
2: Police arresting more anti-ICE protesters outside Delaney Hall in Newark, New Jersey. The arrests come as a new mandatory curfew takes effect around that facility. The ICE detention center has been the focus of often intense and at times violent protests for about a week. Demonstrators allege immigrants have been tortured and denied adequate food at the facility. The Department of Homeland Security denies those claims.
1: That's Fox's Marianne Rafferty reporting. 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
4: I went to the doctor, and I wanted to make sure that I was okay for the road. The doctor did a blood test, a stress test, and blood pressure, and they were really good. Now, the doctor looked at me shocked. She goes, "These numbers are good." She goes, "Did you know you're allergic to wheat?" I did not know that. The next time one of my friends call me and say, "John, we're going wheat picking, would you like to come?" I'll have to say no. Then I thought, wait a minute, maybe I should ask questions. Wheat is flour. I said, "What does this wheat thing mean?" She said, "Do you eat a lot of gluten?" I don't know what gluten is, but yes, I would say yes. I think I'm mostly gluten, to be honest with you. I don't know. And she gave me a book of things that have gluten in it. You know what has gluten in it? Every day! I didn't take it well. Have you tried gluten-free stuff? It needs gluten. Then I tried some gluten-free bread. I immediately asked for gluten spread so that I might reintroduce the gluten. I hope they make I Can't Believe It's Not Gluten. The gluten-free bread doesn't toast. It broke the toaster.
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2: This is Kentucky Farm Bureau's Across Kentucky. American Farm Bureau policy and economics analyst Dr. John Newton says approval of a farm bill in the House is only the first step toward a new set of farm laws.
3: Number one, kudos to Chairman Thompson and for their ability and the staff to work with their colleagues. We're just so happy that it happened. I mean, we've got to get to work in the Senate. We've got to find the votes on both sides of the aisle to get a farm bill over the finish line. It's so important, Jeff. I mean, you think about some of the things in this. You know, loan limits haven't been adjusted since 2018. That's nearly a decade, and we know that farmers have faced historic inflation. You know, those need to be updated. We've got poultry growers in the South that rely very heavily on those FSA loans, and we've got an opportunity to do something in this farm bill.
2: Newton says the Senate Ag Committee will face major hurdles in the nutrition title of the farm bill and may not address pesticide labels or livestock production standards. This is Across Kentucky.
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7: About a 30% chance of a shower or thunderstorm for your early Monday, then partly sunny with a high near 80 for the afternoon. Clear skies and 57 for Monday night, sunny 77 on Tuesday, sunny 78 Wednesday, sunny and about 81 on Thursday, sunny lower 80s again on Friday.

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2: And I'm Lori Houchins. It's partly cloudy and 65 degrees.
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3: Fox News, I'm CJ Papa. President Trump says he's in no rush to strike a peace deal with Iran. The ceasefire remains in place, but U.S. Central Command says it targeted military sites in Iran after an American drone was shot down over international waters. And now,
4: Kuwait says it's intercepting incoming drone and missile fire. That comes as Iran confirmed it carried out retaliatory strikes today. And Iran's Revolutionary Guard today says the source of that is what it calls U.S. attacks on a telecommunication tower.
3: That's Fox's Alex Hogan. Reporting a massive two-day manhunt spanning state lines is over. The man accused of killing a sheriff's deputy in Virginia now under arrest. Police say Michael Puckett was captured last night. Cops say he gunned down 31-year-old Logan Utt and injured his partner during a welfare check last week. 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
1: For Monday, it is June 1st, and from the Studio 101 News Desk, I'm Chris Jesse. Kentucky State Police is conducting a death investigation near Nolin Lake over the weekend. Post 3 was contacted by the Edmondson County Sheriff's Department on Saturday involving a death report at Dog Creek Recreation Area. Police initially received a report of an unconscious woman lying in a tent who was later identified as 38-year-old Edith Vaughn of Cub Run. She was pronounced deceased at the scene. No other details have been officially released. Kentucky State Police is continuing to investigate. The police chief in Hodgetville is resigning from his position effective June 8th. In a letter dated last Thursday to Mayor Jim Phelps, James Richardson says he's not willing to compromise his morals to get along with LaRue County officials. He cites LaRue County's judge executive and, even more specifically, LaRue County's sheriff, who he calls incompetent in his letter. Richardson adds he is no longer willing to take verbal assaults, complaints, and lawsuits that the sheriff, deputies, and his supporters engineer. The letter was officially accepted and noted Thursday evening at Hodgenville's city council meeting. Phelps made the resignation announcement to the council and asked if there were any questions. No other discussion took place regarding the matter, other than the mayor informing the council he would provide recommendation for a temporary replacement at the June 8th meeting. That temporary appointment would be until interviews and a full hiring process could be undertaken. Nice week to start off the month of June. Forecast details are on the way here in just a couple of minutes.
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1: tuition is expected to be higher at Western Kentucky University this fall, with the Board of Regents voting this week on a measure raising the cost to $6,246 per semester. That's a $210 or 1.58% increase. The motion is packaged in with a request to approve the 2026-27 fiscal year operating budget for the university of $405 million. President Timothy Carboni is expected to approve that measure. Remember, if you have travel plans that take you north, I-65 through the city of Louisville, I-65 is now closed for the next 2 months. Yeah, you heard us right, from around the airport to downtown Louisville. The two-month closure is so that road work can be expedited. There are several bridges that have to be demolished and rebuilt along I-65, and the decision was made months ago to do it under a closure, which means they can do it much more quickly and do it in more concise fashion. Before you head out going north, make alternate plans through the city of Louisville. That means if you have to go to the airport, there might be an easier way that you need to get there. If you've got to go to downtown, one of the hospital areas, plan your route to get there ahead of time. Don't just get on the interstate and try to drive there as you normally would. For more information about the closure, visit I-65CentralCorridor.com. 75-year-old Carol Sewell Smith of Temple Hill passed away Thursday at T.J. Sampson Community Hospital, and a funeral service is scheduled for 11 Tuesday morning at Hatcher and Sadler Funeral Home. Burial will follow in Poplar Log Cemetery. Visitation is from 4 until 8 this evening and until service time Tuesday at Hatcher and Sadler Funeral Home. 97-year-old Harriet Waldine Settle of Glasgow passed away Sunday at Highland Ridge Assisted Living. A funeral service is scheduled for noon Wednesday at A.F. Crow & Son Funeral Home, and burial will be in Glasgow Municipal Cemetery. Visitation is from 3 until 7 p.m. Tuesday and from 8 a.m. until service time Wednesday at A.F. Crow & Son Funeral Home. 86-year-old LaRue Jr. Shirley of Edmonton passed away Friday at his home. He was a member of East Fork Missionary Baptist Church and pastored many churches throughout his life. A funeral service is scheduled for 2 Wednesday afternoon at East Fork Missionary Baptist Church, and burial will be in Bragg Cemetery. Visitation is from 3 until 8 p.m. Tuesday at Hatcher and Sadler Funeral Home and from 9 a.m. until service time on Wednesday at the church. Year-old Ryan Lee Druin of Munfordville passed away Friday at University of Louisville Hospital. He was a member of Oak Hill Baptist Church in Sonora, attended Faith Independent Church near Hardyville, and was a 24-year veteran firefighter with Elizabethtown Fire Department. A funeral service is scheduled for 11 Central Time on Thursday at Brooks Funeral Home in Munfordville. Burial will be in Munfordville Municipal Cemetery. Visitation is from 11 a.m. to 8 p.m. Eastern Time on Tuesday at Central Hardin High School near Elizabethtown, 8 a.m. and from 10 a.m. to 8 p.m. Central Time on Wednesday at Brooks Funeral Home in Munfordville, and from 9 a.m. Central until service time Thursday, also at Brooks Funeral Home. 65-year-old Herman Mills Jr. of Alverton passed away Friday at the Medical Center in Bowling Green. He was a member of Clevet United Baptist Church. A funeral service is scheduled for 11 Friday morning at Gravel Funeral Home, and burial will follow in Hogan Family Cemetery. Visitation is from 1 until 7 p.m. Thursday and from 9 a.m. until service time Friday at Gravel Funeral Home. 91-year-old Kenneth Vetter Sr. of Cub Run passed away Wednesday at Springview Nursing and Rehab in Litchfield. Cremation was chosen, and Seago Funeral Home is conducting that arrangement. Lori Houchins is in the Studio 101 Radar Lab.
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2: A 30% chance of showers and thunderstorms. We'll see a high near 82. Overnight, partly cloudy. Low of 58. And we'll see sunshine for Tuesday with a high near 78. Tuesday night, clear with a low of 54. By Wednesday, sunshine returning with a high of 79. Much of the same with sunshine Thursday, high near 82. And then warming up Friday, mostly sunny, a high near 84. Partly cloudy skies right now. We have 65 degrees. 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
12: It's Monday. New week, new sports. I'm Scott Fitzgerald. Let's talk college basketball. Louisville is reportedly closing the gap in its pursuit of Iowa State sharpshooter Milan Momcilovic, tightening what had been a wider bidding race with the Kentucky Wildcats. Recent reports say the Cardinals have upped their offer, cutting the difference to less than $1 million. With both Louisville and Kentucky believed to have submitted their final offers on May 30th, Momcilovic is weighing the money against the fit as he nears a decision. We'll keep you posted here at the Kentucky News Network. Kentucky baseball will have to win one more game to reach the Super Regionals after a ninth-inning collapse against West Virginia. Wildcats carried a 9-6 lead into the final inning last night, but the Mountaineers scored five runs in the top of the ninth. They pull out an 11-9 victory. For Coach Mangione, the mindset is simple.
13: I told them that they're not leaving this field unless they leave everything that happened here. It's over. You have to move on. This is what you do in life. There are times where things are going to go your way and there are times they're not. We no longer have control over the outcome of the game. 90% of life is how you respond to what happens.
12: The Cincinnati Reds picked up a 6-4 win over the Braves yesterday, but all eyes are on the health of all-star shortstop Elly De La Cruz. He left the game with a right hamstring injury, pulling up while running to first base in the fifth inning. Scheduled to have an MRI today before exiting, De La Cruz was 2-for-2 with a walk, a stolen base, and two runs scored. Skipper Terry Francona.
14: He feels like he caught it before it did anything worse. Saying that, we're going to get him scanned at 9 in the morning and we'll know more.
12: The Reds are back at it tonight, opening a series against the Royals, sending Chase Burns to the hill against Kansas City's Lindor Avila. And the Spurs and Knicks are gearing up for the NBA Finals. The sides will clash in Game 1 from San Antonio on Wednesday. Victor Wembanyama led his Spurs squad past the defending champion Thunder in 7 games to advance out of the West. Meanwhile, Jalen Brunson spearheaded the Knicks' 4-game sweep over the Cavs in the Eastern Conference Finals. Have a great Monday, Kentucky. I'm Scott Fitzgerald.
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0: Welcome to June. 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Doesn't that make you feel good? Lori Chris DeWayne with you to get your work week started. 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

0: Well, Lori, today is definitely a day you should be glad you're a country girl.
1: Country girl?
0: I need to turn you
2: country
0: up
2: girl.
0: There.
2: Mm-hmm. It's June 1st.
0: Well, as opposed to a city girl is what I'm really getting at.
2: Yeah, I don't want to be a city girl.
0: I would not want to be in Louisville this morning. And if you've got to go there this morning, I hope you are aware of what's going on in Louisville and the closure of I-65 in Louisville for 2 months.
2: 2 months.
0: 2 month closure of I-65. So, at Waterson, I mean, you can go a little further north than that, but you can't get through. But that's the bang get around. By the time you get to the airport, you need to have gotten off I-65 to go wherever you're going in Louisville. Unless you're going to Louisville's campus. Well, I mean, even there, you still need to get off there and drive up, head along Preston, go over that, do some of that. Anyway, basically from the airport through downtown is closed up to the bridge.
2: Okay.
0: Over the river. And it's going to be that way for 2 months. Why? Major I-65 rehab has been scheduled. They've been talking about this for a long time. It's been the news headline for the past week. That's all Louisville media has been talking about. And it will be a trying few mornings here to get your bearings if you're in Louisville. All the workers will figure out what they need to do to get to work.
2: Right.
0: For the first few days, right? That's what this week will be.
2: Yep.
0: Figure out how to navigate the madness.
2: Whew.
0: And maybe it won't be as bad as we think.
2: Maybe it won't.
0: But it feels like it's really, really a big deal. And what my concern from our standpoint is, people who have maybe seen a headline, whatever. Then they need to go to the hospital in Louisville downtown to visit, to go wherever. I mean, maybe they need to go for an appointment even, whatever the case may be. And they haven't thought that route through very well before they take off and get in their car and get on I-65.
2: And they're like, oh, no, I forgot, or I wasn't listening.
0: So, before you make a plan to go through Louisville, if you need to get to the hospitals, even if you need to get to the airport, there's an alternate way you probably need to go to the airport because all the traffic's going to be queued up there at the normal airport exit. That's where a lot of people are going to be getting off to go other places. Head on Waterson Expressway either east or west to get to somewhere else they're going. So that's going to be a bottleneck point in Louisville is Waterson there. And it already is bad enough, let alone when everybody has to get off there.
2: Mm-hmm.
0: A lot of police presence, especially the first few days, helping folks. I-65. I haven't looked this morning, just at the madness. It's already 7:30 up there, so they're well into the morning commute there.
2: Okay.
0: Again, if you've got to go to the airport for a flight, this should be open before we get into state fair time. So, and that doesn't mean construction will be done, but at least the interstate will be back open like you normally know it would by state fair time. But again, particularly, I think about from our area, who goes there. If you're traveling through somewhere in Indiana, and if you need, even if you're going to Indiana and you normally get off because you don't want to pay the bridge toll, that's going to even be more complicated. So, one idea is to simply go, before you get to Louisville, get off on Dixie Highway and go up and then go over to 64, across the interstate on the other side of town.
2: Okay.
0: The left side of town, the west side of town, if you will. Going up into Indiana a little ways and hit 64 and come over to, back over to I-65. So there's ways to get around it as long as you just need to make sure you don't get yourself in a pinch.
2: Yeah.
0: And drive into it not realizing it's there because if you get in the meat of it, you're going to wish you hadn't, I think.
2: Right.
0: So
2: I think so, too.
0: All right. I-65 officially shut down for the next 2 months, June 1st to August 1st. And, another thing is going to be just people coming through that don't know anything about it, right? I said after the first week or two, people in Louisville will get used to what they need to do.
2: Mm-hmm.
0: But for the next 2 months, there will be people on I-65 who are just traveling through from Michigan to Alabama.
2: And they're like, well, where are we going to go now?
0: Yeah, what are we doing? Where are we going? And GPS should help you, but that doesn't mean it's going to be easy.
2: Right.
0: So, if there's an alternate way for you to make your destination from, say, even Indianapolis to Nashville, somewhere in between those two places, maybe you want to head over to Western Kentucky and, go I-69, go up that way. I mean, again, there's opportunities for you to avoid all the mess together if you mm-hmm. want to do that and just take a little bit of a scenic detour. If you went over a little further to I-69, went up into Indiana, and then back over to I-65, you probably wouldn't lose a lot of time from what you would have to do now anyway, going through Louisville. So, again, just thoughts like that. So, if you know anybody, if you've got friends, relatives coming through the state over the next 2 months, you might give them a heads up and tell them about that. As a courtesy, they might appreciate it. I don't like to sit in traffic. I'll just be honest with you.
2: I don't either.
0: I would rather be moving and be on a detour route, I think, than sitting in traffic. Now, as I've said before, I've done that and then got back on the interstate. And I do that a lot in Alabama because Alabama is usually so bad on I-65 in the summer.
2: Oh, yeah. Mm-hmm.
0: And then I'll get back on the interstate, and after I'm on the interstate for 10 or 15 minutes, then I pass a truck I know was sitting on the interstate with me earlier that waited, and they got on through. But instead of me sitting there in traffic wondering when we're going to go, at least I was...
2: He was moving.
0: Moving and going along, so mm-hmm. I don't know if I'm any better off or not. I feel like maybe I was, but...
2: For your own sanity.
0: I still feel like that trucker's going up, you just waited, you'd have been way ahead of yourself, but now...
2: That's what you get.
0: I don't know why truckers talk like that.
2: 10-4, big buddy.
0: Many of them don't speak that language even anymore, so...
2: They probably don't.
0: Let alone talk like days from the 1970s.
2: A rusty bucket.
0: Yeah. Speaking of truckers, I saw something really interesting over the weekend, and I'd never heard this story before. And Dean Weldon is a wonderful, he's not a celebrity in his own right, but he's kind of a country music journalist, history buff, and he's got his own podcast. He talks with artists mm-hmm. and does all that. Anyway, I heard him tell a story about Smokey and the Bandit. You like the movie?
2: Yeah, it was good.
0: All right, the original Smokey and the Bandit was not expected to be a hit by the studio when it came out. I think Universal did that movie. Mm-hmm. Really weren't interested in doing it. They had to be pushed the whole way into doing this whole film. And it really started off with an idea and a concept. Jerry Reed, who plays the trucker.
2: Yep.
0: With his little old dog, Fred. Mm-hmm. I love Jerry Reed's laugh.
2: Yeah, that's good.
0: Anyway, Jerry Reed was originally supposed to be the Bandit. Did you know that?
2: I did not know that.
0: And a couple of films later, when it really wasn't, they should have done it, he was the Bandit.
2: Oh, okay.
0: Do you remember that?
2: I don't remember that.
0: There was a Bandit 1, 2, and I think 3, Cletus's Ride, something like that. I don't know, where he was the Bandit driving the car.
2: I didn't watch it.
0: Yeah, that didn't work out too well.
2: Okay.
0: But anyway, Cletus was supposed to be, I guess, another character in... Jerry Reed was supposed to be the Bandit originally. Anyway, and then somebody came up with the idea of getting Burt Reynolds for the film. He'd just done. He was, you know, hot as scalded molasses back in that time.
2: The dark hair.
0: And he really still didn't get the studio excited even when he signed on to do this. But they had somebody else to play Sheriff Buford D. Justice.
2: Oh, really?
0: Who, in, you know, obviously was Jackie Gleason in the film. And Burt Reynolds just did not like... He's like, this just isn't right.
2: Just wasn't right.
0: Yeah, he's like, we need to get... How about Jackie Gleason? Mm-hmm. So Burt Reynolds pushed to get Jackie Gleason. Jackie Gleason, though, folks, was notorious for never wanting to rehearse. Like, he learned his lines mm-hmm. or learned a situation, and he just delivered them. He did not want to rehearse.
2: Yeah.
0: I mean, And he was one of those guys, you know, history said he was always hard to deal with.
2: Okay.
0: Didn't you see that as Ralph Cramden?
2: Probably so, yeah.
0: Yeah. Mm-hmm. Anyway, and many of his scenes are completely improvised. The scenes with Jackie Gleason. There's a scene where he comes into this bar where Burt Reynolds has pulled off. He and Sally Field have pulled off to eat.
2: Mm-hmm.
0: And Jackie comes in, and he doesn't know Burt Reynolds' face, or he doesn't know the Bandit's face at that time. He's talked to him on a CB, right? But he didn't know what he looks like.
2: Mm-hmm.
0: And Burt Reynolds, the Bandit's sitting there eating at the bar, Well, Jackie Gleason rolls in. I gotta get a choke. Calls it a choke and puke. Stopped off at the choke and puke. His whole scene is improvised. Burt Reynolds didn't know what he was going to say.
2: Oh, no.
0: The whole scene was done, if I understood right, one take. And it was completely improvised that you see in the film. Mm-hmm. And it wasn't supposed to be part of the film. And then Burt Reynolds told the director, he was like, wouldn't it be great if we had a scene where they met each other and he didn't even know it was the bandit?
2: Right.
0: That just kind of came out of the air while they were shooting this at the truck stop. Anyway, great, great, great piece of history about that. If you're following Dean Weldon, look up the bandit clip. It's really, really cool. Give one of them, yeah. We called him a Diablo sandwich. Probably some language you couldn't have gotten away with today. And the character Junior, do you remember Junior?
2: Junior?
0: Mm-hmm.
2: Who was Junior?
0: He was Jackie Gleason, or the sheriff's son.
2: Oh, yes.
0: His son was going to get married, and Sally Field ran off.
2: Right. Okay,
0: left him at the altar. That's what started the whole chase, really.
2: Mm-hmm. Yep.
0: Or why Justice was interested in catching the bandit. Junior was just supposed to be a person that was the reason for the marriage. But Bert got involved, and he's like, Jackie Gleason doesn't need to be sitting in the car talking to himself. He needs to be talking to a nitwit.
2: Yeah. Mm-hmm.
0: So they cast his son and put him in the car as the nitwit that Jackie Gleason always talks to. That wasn't in the script originally, really, either. That kind of came along later. And so there's some neat stuff about movies like that. I always love it. I love to hear those stories. And if you can find them out there, they're always good about those kinds of films. All right. Well, I hadn't been Eastbound and Down in a while, but all right.
2: I don't think I have either.
0: You've seen The Bandit, right?
2: Uh-huh.
0: You've seen Smoking the Bandit.
3: I've seen it, but I didn't know those stories behind it.
0: Yeah, there's a lot of that kind of stuff that's, it'd surprise you about movies. And look, they're just people like you and me who got ideas when they write, when they shoot the film, when they take pictures. You know, they've got, wouldn't it be cool if we did this? There's some of that goes on. Not so much maybe today as there used to be, but especially back then. One more thing. Pontiac was having a tough time with the Firebird. It was a classic car.
2: Mm-hmm.
0: But sales had really slumped into the 70s from the classic first model of the Firebird. And Trans Am sales, you couldn't get one for a few years after the Smokey and the Bandit, that 7.9 liter Trans Am.
3: Everybody wanted one.
0: And then sales slumped off again. They changed the body of the Trans Am, and then Knight Rider came along, and for 3 or 4 years, you couldn't get a...
2: They got them again.
0: Couldn't get a Trans Am. Trans Am's had some history in the movies and TV, so...
2: Yep.
0: Of course, so has Mustang. Can you name a... Do you remember a Camaro ever showing up in a movie or a TV show?
2: I'm sure it has.
0: But, I mean, as a famous car, I can't really remember anything.
2: I don't know.
3: Don't think so.
2: I can't think.
0: Did you remember ever seeing your car? You had a, what was your car?
3: Chevelle.
0: You had a Chevelle. You ever remember seeing yours pop up in TV shows or movies?
3: No.
0: Is anybody famous driving them?
3: I don't think so.
0: All right. Well, just the Can or Flash driving, I guess, was what we had to had to idolize back then. All right, folks, as we get into this week, a couple things to tell you about stuff going on. Feeding America Food Distribution is coming up tomorrow at Center Church, 314. Can't miss it if you go through center.
2: Can't miss it.
0: Uh-uh. I mean, literally, if you go through center,
2: you're going to see it.
0: You can't miss it, all right?
3: Right, so, in the center of
2: there'll
3: center.
2: There'll be a line of cars.
0: Mm-hmm. All right, everybody's welcome for that. Thursday is Food Truck Roundup Day at the Veterans Park near the Country Club at Rowlett's. Seating limited, but if you want to come out and bring a blanket or a chair or take it to go, get office folks together and get their orders and head out to... The Food Truck Frenzy. They're trying to grow this every first and third Thursday of each month. This takes place. So it's this Thursday, first Thursday of the month. For more information, you can message Hart County Veterans Committee on Facebook or you call Marty at 537-334-1, 537-334-1. As we look ahead to the weekend, cruise in and dine. There's a food truck roundup. We mentioned that's what this one's going to be. So that's the fourth, with the Veterans Committee. So show off your cars. There's no fees. There's no trophies. It's just a good time. bring your machine over and show it off. This is at 3 o'clock, so this is kind of after the lunch rush, but either way, come on over. Part of the Cruise In and Dine Food Truck Roundup, Hart County Veterans Committee, this Thursday. It's a car drive-in, cruise-in, and that's at 3324 South Dixie Highway again in Rowlett's, next to the country club there. All right, come on out for that. This weekend, Tri-County Auto and Oil and Horse Cave Christian Church have teamed up. They've done this for a couple years now. This is kind of neat. They're partnering to serve our community with Single Moms Oil Change Day. Single Moms Oil Change Day begins at 8 a.m. Saturday. The first 30 single moms who call the church and sign up, and I haven't called to check on this. We've announced it now for a week or so. But I don't know if they've got any slots left. I assume so. We haven't been told otherwise. If you call the church, first 30 will get a free oil change courtesy of Horse Cave Christian Church and Tri-County Auto. 670-5044 is the number to call and reserve a spot. First 30, single moms for Single Moms Oil Change Day. It's kind of a neat thing.
2: Yeah.
0: This weekend is Hart County Solid Waste's next free large item drop-off.
3: Bring them.
0: Do what?
3: I said bring them.
0: Bring it. Dump it. That couch out in the front yard been there too long.
2: Get rid of it.
3: Lori, load them up. Oh, wait a minute. You live in Medcalf County. I'm sorry.
2: Yeah, I'm over there in Chicken Bristle.
0: And I know, ladies, here's your opportunity to get rid of the evidence. What do I mean by that? Well, we all know the man in our lives. Maybe it's your dad. Maybe it's your granddad. Ladies, maybe it's your husband. Maybe it's you, dad, that I'm talking to out there.
2: Mm-hmm.
0: You got that favorite old recliner. I mean, right? You wouldn't part with that thing. You and Al Bundy, right? It's
2: yep.
0: You got that relationship. That thing's worn out. Smells like a cow that's been out in the hot sun all day and just come into the barn, maybe with a little shower of rain on its back.
2: Mm-hmm.
3: I'm not hungry no more.
0: You know that smell, though.
3: Yeah.
2: That took care of that.
0: That's what it smells like. It's kind of broken on one side. When you lean it back, it kind of...
2: But it feels good.
0: You almost roll out of it, right?
2: Yep. I actually have one that if you recline it, you're going to... If you lean back...
0: You're gone.
2: You're going.
0: He gone.
3: You invite all the guests to sit in that one?
2: Well, I try to tell them.
0: That's Lori's secret snorer
2: right. You can rock in it and sit in it fine, but if you're going to recline, be prepared. But, don't go back too far.
0: But I've known this happen. My mom did this with my dad a couple times over the course of my life.
2: She had to.
0: Where she just, it's time for it to go, and he ain't going to do it.
2: He ain't going to let go.
3: So, he don't want to let it go.
0: So, you know, you just... One day, the furniture store shows up and brings a new one, takes the old one with them. Or if you need to just take it to the solid waste drop-off, hey, I don't know what happened to it, honey. It just...
2: You're like, where's my chair? That ain't my chair.
0: It grew legs and walked out. I don't know, but it's gone.
2: Why would you do that? Yeah. I mean, I'm speaking for the man.
3: Let's go get it.
2: Yeah, take a truck. Go get it back.
0: Large item drop-off this Saturday, 8 till noon, Hart County Solid Waste. Old couches, chairs, recliners, mattresses, box springs, TVs, tables, dressers, most appliances, and other large items. There will be a charge if you bring your trash, your normal trash, because it's not free trash day.
2: Right.
0: If you bring tires and building materials and carpet and stuff like that, that's not what this is for. So they'll charge you for that, too. They'll take it, but they're going to charge you for it like a normal price.
2: Mm-hmm.
0: For more information about the event, though, they do it the first weekend, really, of every month through the summer into this fall. And 524-5178 is the Hart County Solid Waste number, 524-5178. And then one more thing for this weekend. It's Cave City Cars and Coffee. The first is always a first weekend of the month. Seems like it's always a busy one.
2: Mm-hmm.
0: Something always going on. It's Mopar Mayhem.
3: All right. Bring them out.
0: This Saturday. At downtown Cave City. Cars and Coffee, 8 a.m. to 11 a.m. And then put it on your calendar for next month. 4th of July will be Saturday. It's Truck Thunder.
2: Truck Thunder.
0: Wake them up early at 8 a.m.
2: Mm-hmm.
0: Everybody in town.
2: Oh, they will.
0: I'm going to be honest. I couldn't.
3: Bring them duels.
0: Can't
3: handle
0: that.
3: Pipes.
0: It's good times and classic machines, though. Cave City Cars and Coffee this weekend for Mopar Mayhem. And again, put July 4th on your calendar for Truck Thunder, downtown Cave City. And then my final announcement to talk about this morning is a reminder for Hart County School District offering free weekday meals to youth 18 and under in the community May 26th through June 26th. No registrations required. You don't have to sign anything, fill out anything. You just drive up 7:30 to 9:30 for breakfast, and then 10:30 to 12:30 for lunch. It's a pickup at the Hart County High School on the Lone Oak Road side of the building at the cafeteria there. So come on out. Be a part of that. All right? And that'll take us to a break. It's 6:43. We'll come back with a history lesson. Lori's got a forecast that's looking, for first week of June, daytime highs in the upper 70s. I'll take it. We'll tell you more detailed weather information next. It is 6:43 on your ride into work. Up and at 'em for a Monday.
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9: Here's the divide. Some people like cake more than pie. Some people like pie more than cake. We've never been able to agree which one is best. Now, I need your help very briefly. First, I need you to stop yelling out cake or pie. Still a comedy show, and it's still a monologue. By round of applause, how many people like cake more than pie? It's a fair amount of people. How many people like pie more than cake? Oh, you pie people. You make me laugh. Cake will always be superior to pie. Yes. For one very simple reason. Frosting! Y'all forgot about frosting! Frosting trumps all! You're gonna put whipped cream up against frosting? Don't make me laugh. Here's how good frosting is. When you are eating it out of the can, you feel shame.
5: 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Laughs on Break.
2: 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And today we'll see a 30% chance of showers and thunderstorms and a high near 82. Overnight, partly cloudy with a low around 58. We'll see sunshine returning Tuesday with a high near 78 and an overnight low of 54. And by Wednesday, sunshine returning with a high near 79. Right now, partly cloudy skies, we have 68 degrees.
0: 6:47. Thank you, Lori. Good morning to P1S, P1J's checking in. We were going back and forth with Jackie Gleason lines from Smokey the Bandit. Jackie Gleason says, "The first thing I'm going to do when I get home is punch your mama right in the mouth." That's a good one. Scott, you asked the question that I can't ask on air or can't repeat on air. Well, it's just a sensitive question. It's
2: Not gotcha.
0: Bad. But I'll answer your question because I can't really type back to you right now. That's a very funny thought, but no. To answer your question, they're good people.
2: Okay. They're good people.
0: If you want to know, folks, you can call us up later. I'll tell you off there. I can't broadcast.

0: They don't store them there no more.
1: No.
2: No way. Mm-mm.
1: And then we back up to 1813. The mortally wounded commander of the USS Chesapeake, Captain James Lawrence, gave the order, "Don't give up the ship," during a losing battle with the British HMS Shannon during the War of 1812. 1957, Don Bowden, a student at the University of California at Berkeley, became the first American to run a mile in under 4 minutes during a meet in Stockton, California, with a time of 3:58. In 1980, CNN, Cable News Network, the first 24-hour television news channel, made its debut.
0: Oh, how we've changed since then.
1: Oh, yeah.
0: On Fox 2, so...
1: Birthdays today, top of the list, singer Pat Boone is 92 years of age.
0: You play this? Remember this one?
1: Yeah, play something else by him.
0: Okay.
3: Moody River, more deadly than the vainest night.
0: Moody River. Maybe this was a... metaphoric song.
2: Probably so.
0: Well, I mean, it sounds like a story song. I don't know it that well. Mm-hmm. But I was thinking Moody River. Uh-huh. Maybe he was liking the river unto, I don't know, a woman.
2: Yeah. She's moody.
0: Moody. I know that...
2: We wouldn't be that way.
0: Mood is a trigger word for a lot of people.
2: It is.
0: Don't say I'm in no mood. Okay, ooh, sorry.
2: You're in a mood today.
0: Ooh, sorry.
1: He had one or two big hits, though.
0: Yeah.
1: I don't remember that song.
0: All right. Well, I'll look it up while you keep on rolling here.
1: Actor Morgan Freeman.
0: This 80, is
1: 89.
0: This is Morgan Freeman.
1: Right behind him. And then we got country singer, songwriter Ronnie Dunn, 73 today.
0: Or he went and got deep song. Something Ronnie did after he and Kix kind of parted ways for a little while.

0: you know, Brooks of Dunn's gotten all these awards over all these years. Matter of fact, this last year just won Vocal Group or Duo of the Year again. Mm-hmm. The ACMs after all these years. Sparking a whole debate. Should you be able to age out of these categories? And I think that's ludicrous to even talk like that. I mean, fans want to vote you, or if the peers of your profession want to continue to vote you, that means you're doing something right.
1: True.
0: Should be admired. You know? Anyway, but Ronnie's, you know, they've won all these awards, but he's never been really recognized because he's a duo. He's not really recognized as male vocalist.
1: Yeah. Uh-huh.
0: Opportunity. And mm-hmm. he's one of the better singers of the last 30, 40 years in Nashville, too.
1: He's very good.
0: He and Keith Urban both are very good singers, in addition to what you think of them as entertainers or performers. They're very good vocalists. They're very talented singers, too. So,
2: all right. All right, the biggest hit Pat Boone put out was Love Letters in the Sand. That was his big one.
1: Okay.
2: During his career.
0: Love Letters in the Sand.
2: Yep. Moving on from Ronnie Dunn, actor Lisa Hartman Black is 70 today.
1: Sometimes she would sing with old Clint.
0: Yeah, Clint's on a pretty good little tour right now. He's, who is he touring with? I don't know. He's on a pretty good tour right now with some folks. And hey, look, Clint Black's, he's one of my favorites from the 90s. I've always loved a lot of.
1: I liked him too.
2: His early stuff. Killing Time.
0: Yeah, as I say, the Killing Time and Better Man. I mean, that stuff really, you know, Clint really took a torch in 89 where Keith Whitley passed away when country was kind of coming out of that 80s experimental sound era.
1: Yep.
0: You had Randy Travis.
1: Oh, yeah.
0: Of course, Keith Whitley was, Ricky Van Shelton was big in those days, too. You forget about some of the names that really bridged country from the 80s.

0: 80s into the 90s, and you know, Clint Black was one of those, along with Garth, too, that really pulled a whole new generation of youngsters back to country music and made it cool for a decade. All the hat acts, right? Everybody got a bright shirt.
1: Yeah.
0: Big old bright Western shirt, put on a hat, and come to Nashville. If we can get a record deal.
1: That's right.
0: All right.
2: Model TV personality Heidi Klum, 53.
0: All right.
2: Singer Alice Morissette, 52.
0: I thought she just had her birthday last week.
1: There was something going on. I forgot what it was.
0: Yeah. Anyway, this is one of
1: back again.
0: Alanis Morissette's. Was this the video where she was on the trailer in downtown New York, the flatbed trailer? You know what I'm talking about, where she was...
1: Where she was naked?
0: Okay. Yeah.
1: That may be the one.
0: I think this might
1: She's
0: be
1: got the
0: one.
1: Long hair, though, so it covers stuff.
0: Yeah, she... But it's...
1: But still.
0: She's mellowed out in her later years.
1: All right. Yes, she has.
2: All right, and the final one, baby of the day, is actor-comedian Amy Schumer, 45 today.
1: Oh, I love her.
0: Who has not mellowed out.
1: Who has not mellowed out. In I loved her in Goldie Hawn when they done the one movie. That was funny.
0: Yeah, and, like, she reminds me, don't take this the wrong way, people, but it's a compliment. It really is, and talent. I think she reminds me of a female Chris Farley.
1: Mm-hmm.
0: Like, she's always... embraced her weight. Now she's done something about it and really worked to be healthier here in recent years. And did she have a baby? I think maybe two.
1: I think she maybe did.
0: Anyway, but she's always embraced the roles because, and I feel like that's like a slap in the face too. When you go star in a role in a TV show or a movie where they actually use the fact that you're a larger person as a
1: That's part of?
0: Part of the movie or part of the writing of the movie.
1: Yeah. That's not going to be easy.
0: No, and you hear how people talk about Farley from a distance, friends that knew him in his close circle, how he, you know, on Saturday Night Live and all these movies that he was in, Tommy Boy, he embraced that role on the outside, but when the lights went off and when he went home, it bothered him behind all of the fanfare that came along with it. And Amy talks a little bit about that. If you ever hear her really talk seriously, because she's such a comedian, she very rarely ever breaks down to
1: actually
0: have a serious conversation with anybody. But when you get that inkling that she's very much that way, because she'll talk about her weight and laugh at herself in a lot of ways. But then she'll...
1: You got to have some of those feelings.
0: You kind of feel like she's got that on the backside. Another girl, it was like Rebel Wilson.
1: Yeah.
0: I mean, they called her, I mean, for heaven's sake, in Pitch Perfect, they called her Fat Amy. That was her name in the movie for three movies.
1: Yeah.
0: I don't know.
1: She played the role.
0: Yeah.
1: But.
2: I guess she got paid, though.
1: Yeah, she got paid, I'm sure. I don't know how much, but yeah.
0: I mean, what's it worth if you drink yourself silly, drug yourself silly, and end up in a coffin? Mm-hmm.
1: Gets down to
0: where so many of those things end up. I mean, it's exactly what happened to Farley.
1: Because it's like everybody sees you that way.
0: Yeah.
1: No matter what situation.
0: And look, you know, if today the culture had existed, social media and stuff, in the early 90s when Farley was, you know, kind of at the peak pinnacle of his career and going into, you know, the mid 90s when he, you know, ultimately passed away and stuff, like, would social media have helped or would it have hurt? I don't know. Maybe it helps him deal with some of that. Because, again, when the lights go off and the friends and the parties are over and you go home, that's when he had his, you know, demon, so to speak.
1: To have to deal with.
0: Yeah.
2: He was trying to deal with it.
0: Because
2: it
0: was always the life of the party while the party was going on.
1: Right. Mm-hmm.
0: And then, you know, and we've seen so many examples of John Belushi, you know, years before. And Robin Williams, you know. You never know.
1: No.
0: What facade is on the outside versus what people are carrying around behind that on
2: Some
0: the inside.
2: Some people do a good job of hiding their feelings and where they stand at.
0: Well, and, you know, some people, that's their coping mechanism, too, is to be whatever they are publicly or to the face of friends and, you know, when they're around people socially. And then, I mean, that's a whole psychology, but it's sad in so many ways. And I hope that, you know, those artists and celebrities that we see, and even people. Like, I've known people all my life too. Like, the joke is they're, you know, people will say, "What's up, big guy?"
1: I know.
0: You know, that kind of a...
1: And they probably don't really think about it.
0: Yeah, and they're, you know, people try to be funny about it. And maybe that's... I know people who've been that way all my life, and they've been, quote-unquote, the big guy. Uh-huh. You know, and people call them that. You know, I have come around to, in my line of thinking in recent years, like, that's probably not a nice thing to even just say in passing, because... We're all sensitive to it, and they're probably more sensitive to it than ever.
2: Well, there is help available.
0: Yeah. All right, we'll take the break, come back. I've got a newscast for you.
2: What about birthdays?
0: 7 o'clock. Yeah, we'll get that. Thank you for that reminder. We got to flip a calendar. It's nice on one page here. Joyce, your short one today. June 1st, Joyce Deckard, Tanya Bowles, and Phyllis Ross.
1: Okay. Three Joyce names. Is my cousin.
0: Oh, really?
1: Yeah.
0: All right. Well, happy birthday to... Laurie's cousin.
1: Laurie's cousin.
0: Let's make it about Laura.
1: Good morning, Joyce.
0: You know those people on Facebook when it's somebody's birthday or, you know, somebody famous, something good happens to somebody? There's always that person maybe in your circle of people you know who share it. And they're like, "I'm so glad I know them. I. Like if you read their statement, there's 10 I's in there, and it's all about how I did this with them, or I knew this with them. Or
1: yeah. Just tell them happy birthday.
0: Yeah, just tell them happy birthday, Laura.
1: That's right, Laura.
0: She's Laura's cousin, y'all. No, I'm just picking on you.
1: My cousin.
0: 7 a.m., good morning.
3: By day, we're teachers,
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1: And I'm Lori Houchins. Mostly cloudy and 68 degrees.
2: 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Your Fox News update is next. 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
14: News. I'm Chris Foster. There have been more military strikes in southern Iran and Iranian missiles and drones fired at a U.S. base in Kuwait.
15: CENTCOM says U.S. forces conducted strikes against multiple Iranian targets over the weekend. The strikes hit Iranian radar systems and command and control centers for drones. CENTCOM described the action as defensive in nature to prevent Iran from attacking international shipping lanes and after Iran shot down a $4 million U.S. drone. The Iranians responded by targeting Kuwait with drones and missiles early this morning. Overnight, President Trump posted to Truth Social saying, in part, Iran really wants to make a deal and it will be a good one for the USA and those that are with us.
14: Fox's Trey Yinks. These 20 protesters were arrested outside the Delaney Hall ICE Detention Center in Newark, New Jersey after breaking a new curfew last night. 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
0: For Monday, it is June 1st. And from the Studio 101 News Desk, I'm Chris Jesse. Kentucky State Police is conducting a death investigation near Nolin Lake over the weekend. Post 3 was contacted by the Edmondson County Sheriff's Department on Saturday involving a death report at Dog Creek Recreation Area. Police initially received a report of an unconscious woman lying in a tent who was later identified as 38-year-old Edith Vaughn of Cub Run. She was pronounced deceased at the scene. No other details have been officially released. Kentucky State Police is continuing to investigate. The police chief in Hodgetville is resigning from his position effective June 8th. In a letter dated last Thursday to Mayor Jim Phelps, James Richardson says he's not willing to compromise his morals to get along with LaRue County officials. He cites LaRue County's judge executive and, even more specifically, LaRue County's sheriff, who he calls incompetent in his letter. Richardson adds he is no longer willing to take verbal assaults, complaints, and lawsuits that the sheriff, deputies, and his supporters engineer. The letter was officially accepted and noted Thursday evening at Hodgenville's city council meeting. Phelps made the resignation announcement to the council and asked if there were any questions. No other discussion took place regarding the matter, other than the mayor informing the council he would provide recommendation for a temporary replacement at the June 8th meeting. That temporary appointment would be until interviews and a full hiring process could be undertaken. Nice week to start off the month of June. Forecast details are on the way here in just a couple of minutes.
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0: Tuition is expected to be higher at Western Kentucky University this fall, with the Board of Regents voting this week on a measure raising the cost to $6,246 per semester. That's a $210 or 1.58% increase. The motion is packaged in with a request to approve the 2026-27 fiscal year operating budget for the university of $405 million. President Timothy Carboni is expected to approve that measure. Remember, if you have travel plans that take you north, I-65 through the city of Louisville, I-65 is now closed for the next 2 months. Yeah, you heard us right, from around the airport to downtown Louisville. The two-month closure is so that road work can be expedited. There are several bridges that have to be demolished and rebuilt along I-65, and the decision was made months ago to do it under a closure, which means they can do it much more quickly and do it in more concise fashion. Before you head out going north, make alternate plans through the city of Louisville. That means if you have to go to the airport, there might be an easier way that you need to get there. If you've got to go to downtown, one of the hospital areas, plan your route to get there ahead of time. Don't just get on the interstate and try to drive there as you normally would. For more information about the closure, visit I-65CentralCorridor.com. 75-year-old Carol Sewell Smith of Temple Hill passed away Thursday at T.J. Sampson Community Hospital, and a funeral service is scheduled for 11 Tuesday morning at Hatcher and Sadler Funeral Home. Burial will follow in Poplar Log Cemetery. Visitation is from 4 until 8 this evening and until service time Tuesday at Hatcher and Sadler Funeral Home. 97-year-old Harriet Waldine Settle of Glasgow passed away Sunday at Highland Ridge Assisted Living. A funeral service is scheduled for noon Wednesday at A.F. Crow & Son Funeral Home, and burial will be in Glasgow Municipal Cemetery. Visitation is from 3 until 7 p.m. Tuesday and from 8 a.m. until service time Wednesday at A.F. Crow & Son Funeral Home. 86-year-old LaRue Jr. Shirley of Edmonton passed away Friday at his home. He was a member of East Fork Missionary Baptist Church and pastored many churches throughout his life. A funeral service is scheduled for 2 Wednesday afternoon at East Fork Missionary Baptist Church, and burial will be in Bragg Cemetery. Visitation is from 3 until 8 p.m. Tuesday at Hatcher and Sadler Funeral Home and from 9 a.m. until service time on Wednesday at the church. 52-year-old Ryan Lee Druin of Munfordville passed away Friday at University of Louisville Hospital. He was a member of Oak Hill Baptist Church in Sonora, attended Faith Independent Church near Hardeeville, and was a 24-year veteran firefighter with Elizabethtown Fire Department. A funeral service is scheduled for 11 Central Time on Thursday at Brooks Funeral Home in Munfordville. Burial will be in Munfordville Municipal Cemetery. Visitation is from 11 a.m. to 8 p.m. Eastern Time on Tuesday at Central Hardin High School near Elizabethtown, 10 a.m. to 8 p.m. Central Time Wednesday at Brooks Funeral Home, and from 9 a.m. Central until service time on Thursday at Brooks Funeral Home. 65-year-old Herman Mills Jr. of Alverton passed away Friday at the Medical Center in Bowling Green. He was a member of Clevet United Baptist Church. A funeral service is scheduled for 11 Friday morning at Grayville Funeral Home, and burial will follow in Hogan Family Cemetery. Visitation is from 1 until 7 p.m. Thursday and from 9 a.m. until service time Friday at Grayville Funeral Home. 91-year-old Kenneth Vetter Sr. of Cub Run passed away Wednesday at Springview Nursing and Rehab in Litchfield. Cremation was chosen, and Seago Funeral Home is conducting that arrangement. Lori Houchins is in the Studio 101 Radar Lab.
1: A little bit of rain, but we'll see some sunshine probably too. 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
1: A 30% chance of showers and thunderstorms. We'll see a high near 82, overnight partly cloudy, and a low of 58. Sunshine returning Tuesday, high near 78 with a clear sky on Tuesday night and a low around 54. Sunshine for Wednesday, high of 79, and Thursday we'll see sunshine once again with a high near 82. And by Friday, mostly sunny, looking good with a high near 84. Right now, mostly cloudy skies, and we're at 68 degrees. 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
21: It is Monday, new week, new sports. I'm Scott Fitzgerald. Let's jump right into it with college basketball. Louisville's reportedly closing the gap in its pursuit of Iowa State big fella Mila Moncilovic. Fighting would have been a wider bidding race with Kentucky. Recent reports say the Cardinals have upped their offer, cutting the difference to less than $8 million. Kentucky baseball will have to win one more game to reach the Super Regionals after a ninth inning collapse against West Virginia yesterday. The Cats carried a 9-6 lead into the final inning, but the Mountaineers scored five runs in the top of the ninth. They pull out an 11-9 win. And the Reds picked up a 6-4 win over Atlanta yesterday, but all eyes are on the health of all-star shortstop Ellie De La Cruz. He left the game with right hamstring tightness. He will have an MRI today. The Reds will take on the Royals tonight. And the Spurs and Knicks are gearing up for the NBA Finals. The two sides clashing in Game 1 from San Antonio on Wednesday. Victor Wembanyama led the San Antonio Spurs past the defending champion Oklahoma City Thunder in seven games to come out of the West. Meanwhile, Jalen Brunson spearheaded the Knicks' four-game sweep of the Cavs. I'm Scott Fitzgerald.
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0: 101 Live, Lori, Chris, Dwayne, and Aaron from Offerville Tours are going to join us here in the next few minutes. Talk about some stuff coming up. We got concerts. We got 4th of July we're thinking about already, a month away. You join us and stick around for the next hour.
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0: 7:22, right into work, and it's just hard not to say school, but bless your hearts, I know you're enjoying that. Both adults and the kiddos, at least for a little while. Everybody get that summer itch to go to a water park, to go, I don't know.
1: You got concerts.
0: If you got concerts to go to, if you got that neighborly kid down the street that has the pool.
2: Jump in the river.
0: Did you have, nature's pool.
2: The lakes. I don't think you're going to swim in the lakes. Well, they might be more up.
0: I thought it was Taylorsville Lakes at like 6 feet above summer pool. Like they're flooded.
2: Where Barron and Nolan.
0: Yeah, Barron and Nolan are just struggling. Green River's decent.
2: Yeah,
0: Dale Hollow hadn't moved much. Cumberland's really bad too.
1: I think Green River was up, wasn't it? About 5 foot.
0: Nice. I hadn't looked since all the rain, but they were rising with like maybe 3 feet to go to summer pool last time I really checked. But either way, the rivers, creeks, and they all got fed real well. I'm feeling like now, without getting there from last week, I don't think the lakes will get there this summer. I mean, it's going to take a whale of a...
1: Take a while.
0: It's going to take odd rain events from now on through the summer to get us there, and maybe we get back there by fall, but for the summer tours. I mean, like, the problem with that is, like, a lot of folks that, you go to a lake house or folks have their vacation rentals or whatever, if part of that's supposed to be taking a boat from the dock or jumping on a jet ski, that ain't happening. So you got to go to actually put your boat in the water at one of the places or the marina or somewhere like that. So it'll take a hit, but hey, folks are resilient and they ain't gonna miss their summer fun. They'll find some way to enjoy it. Speaking of summer fun and tourism, folks coming from all around. I went through Mammoth Cave last weekend, and oh my gosh.
2: I think all the tourist places are doing really well so far.
0: Yeah. It was running over. People were parked on sides of the roads and everywhere. Of course, they had some parking issues with their parking lot where they're redoing some stuff. But either way, it looks like it's a ripe summer tourism season here for us, all around the region, and certainly here in Hart County, too. And for locals, we've got plenty of stuff going on for you to participate in almost on a daily basis.
2: Just about. Especially every Saturday.
0: Yeah, and good morning, Aaron, with Mumfordville Tourism with us this morning. Yeah, what's going on, man?
2: It's start of our Summer Nights concert this Saturday. Yeah. Mm-hmm. It's going to be Seven Bridges. And to the starter is Josh Owen.
0: All right. Gordon.
2: Anyway, that's at Saturday, starts at 6, around the square as usual.
0: Around the square, right?
2: Yeah.
0: Okay.
2: Vendors, food trucks, that sort of thing. Then June the 13th, of course, is the 13th annual poker run for the Run for Life. That's a great charity if you ride a motorcycle.
1: Mm-hmm.
2: I think 9 o'clock is when registration starts on that. $20 per rider, $15 for passenger, includes barbecue. And to end the month, June the 20th, is the In the Heart Car Show, which all the proceeds go to the rescue squad on that. That's at 9 o'clock as well.
0: And that's also around the courthouse, right?
2: That's correct. All of it is.
0: Okay.
2: So that'll wrap up this month.
3: Three Saturdays in a row, 6th, 13th, and the 20th.
0: Boom, boom, boom.
2: There you go.
0: Boom.
2: Don't even have to leave.
0: That's your intro.
2: There you go.
0: For July.
2: But anyway, our concerts, of course, August 1st and then September 5th. The 1st is Marty Brown. Miles Apart be opening for him. September the 5th, of course, the Crashers and Lindsey Wilm.
0: All right.
3: Marty Brown, did he write the song "I'm from the Country and I Like It That Way"?
0: He sure did.
2: As well as "To the Moon" by George Strait.
0: Mm-hmm.
2: "When I Stop Loving You," Trace Atkins.
0: Yeah, Marty's
2: "It Ain't Me If It Ain't You" by Brooks and Dunn.
0: Yeah, he's had several credits on some big sellers. Uh-huh. So, yeah.
3: And he's a good singer himself.
0: Yeah, he knows how to throw down.
2: Yep.
3: He'll have that cowboy hat on for sure.
0: Showed up at the practice house one day with a friend who knows the headhunters well. I'm not close enough to him to get invited, but my friend was. And anyway, we went over there and walk in, and Marty's there. They're hanging out, and writing some stuff, thinking about what they're going to do. And I thought the dude took the hat off every now and then.
4: No.
0: Sitting there on the couch, old beat up couch with a hat, with that same old hat on.
3: Yeah, I know what he did.
0: All
3: he
0: right,
3: change.
0: All right.
1: So, not vent related.
0: All right.
1: The Green River Thamma Stovall Park got a couple grants, so y'all will see a bunch of changes down there. Good changes, needed changes. Coming next few weeks, like, couple weeks.
0: This is generational, but like I remember as a kid, and even in really in even in my years into high school, like there was two things for the park. And this is before walking trail even. I mean, park had a couple pavilions and you could go put a boat in down there. I think it was maybe before they even the canoe people came and started doing their own thing. But like there was a water treatment plant, and it was a big open field, and not much really happened down there.
1: Nothing. Now it's full all the time.
0: And yeah, and now what a great resource for the community with the walking trail and everything. I mean, so if you just think back a few years ago, relatively speaking, we've come such a long way in everything that's gone on. I know a lot of people poured a lot of blood, literally, blood, sweat, and tears into improvements. So,
1: poor old Harry Wilson.
0: Thank you, yeah.
1: He is never going to stop. He's still... at it.
0: But good stuff, and I can't wait to see what's going on there.
1: Yeah. Much needed. No more wood picnic tables.
0: Yeah.
1: Some more benches added.
0: Yeah.
1: Got that Kentucky Chrome Rubber grant, so everything's going to be made out of the recycled tars from Kentucky. Yeah. So.
0: And it's, you know, and hey, look, it's in a it's on a river. I mean, every so many years we're going to have an event where things get flooded, and that's never easy to deal with. But you know, I'm very thankful for the restroom facilities and all that. I mean, that and I know that's really tough when it floods. But at the same time, I mean, I think those are game changers for the area too, because I mean, it makes a difference when you've got a restroom facility you can go to and all that right there. All right,
1: I think that wraps it up, Bill.
0: All right, well, man, okay. I appreciate you coming by. It's always an open door, and I know you're, busy season, so to speak.
1: It is.
3: And what about, tell us a little bit about the Welcome Center. Anything changed there? Or
1: not much. Just your local stuff that's made.
3: And, so folks can come in and do shopping for birthdays and anniversaries and all of that.
1: 8 to 4, Monday through Friday.
0: I know nobody wants to think beyond...
1: don't let me start.
0: But some, it's my job, Earn. moving forward, like, I mean, you're obviously, you can't just do things on the spur of the moment.
1: No.
0: Over the winter, you're working on things to organize for the summer, and in the summer, you're working on things for, as we head toward the holidays. I mean, are you looking to just generally kind of do some of the great things you've been doing in previous years?
1: The Christmas thing will continue.
0: Yeah.
1: Trunk or treat. I think we've got another, what is it that we did last year? Put a couple of them in for this coming budget. Scavenger hunts.
0: Yeah.
1: That went over great. I mean, we had people from Lexington come.
0: Saw
1: it. So.
0: And, you know, we've had, there have been some, I don't want to call them festivals per se, but they're quasi-festivals. Like, it's the same kind of deal where, you know, we've got art, craft, food, and people come around and do a thing for whatever event is being promoted. But, are there any of those kinds of events that you're aware of coming up for the fall?
1: Not quite yet.
0: Is there a cook-off kind of thing?
1: Oktoberfest, it was kind of a, we just not going to do it this time.
0: But I mentioned a cook-off. Is there any plan for one of those this year? Okay.
1: No.
0: Okay. Just
1: going to focus on stuff that needs to be redone, murals on buildings and that sort of thing this coming year.
0: Good deal. I mean, there's always plenty to do. There's no shortage of stuff to do,
1: and
0: so that's for sure.
1: This is stuff that's been kind of put off, and I want to see redone.
3: So I know it's not your section, but, I mean, you got a partner that helps you, and I'm talking about the Little League and the ballpark. How's that coming along?
1: That ended yesterday. I think was the banquet day before was the finals. Of course, then you got fall.
3: Uh-huh.
1: So he was very successful this year.
0: Yeah, and I don't know when, but I mean, I'm sure signups and all of that.
1: I'm sure that's up to him.
0: And Yeah, but I think we've got it posted on our website, that link, so you can always find, you know, sign-ups and registrations for fall sports leagues with Mumfordville Sports Complex.
1: I know it looks a lot better out there.
0: Oh, yeah. Yeah.
1: In comparison.
0: And, you know, that's that. Like, look, that was the original intent, was to, you know, build this facility where it's not just a local thing. It was built with the idea of being able, and where it is located, right off I-60, to be able to attract bigger and more regionalized events.
1: I believe
0: events.
1: He does have several travel ball teams in the next couple months.
0: So, yeah, yeah.
1: Scheduled, and he's trying to do a pickleball tournament, but I don't know if it's panned out. He's going to have to speak for that, because I'm unsure, so...
0: Well, Aaron Jaggers, thank you so much for stopping
1: by. Y'all have a good one.
0: It's always an open door. Phone number and website for folks, Mumfordville?
1: Visit Mumfordville.com, yep. Facebook, Mumfordville Tourism, and 270-524-4752.
0: All right. Y'all got questions, things going on, or, you know, if you just feel like you need to jump in and help.
1: There you go.
0: You take a helper, won't you?
1: Yes, I would. Every now and then, it don't hurt.
0: All right, thanks, Aaron. Aaron Jaggers, Mumfordville Tourism. 7:33 the time. We're coming back. Lori's got the forecast, and Dwayne's got our entertainment history notes. And we're finding out what we're going to be celebrating on the National Day calendar. We'll throw that at you. I thought it was National Barefoot Day, Lori. Yeah.
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12: I am 74 years old. I was on America's Got Talent about 6 years ago, and Mel B of the Spice Girls did not like my jokes, which was disappointing because I wanted to open for her group. 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
12: 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Sometimes till 7 o'clock at night. As far as social media goes, you can follow me on the bulletin board at Kroger's. Or my chart. I just paid off my student loan. Y'all been in the light. 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
15: And
4: for today, we'll see a 30% chance of showers and thunderstorms, a high near 82, partly cloudy overnight, low around 58, and sunshine for Tuesday with a high near 78. Tuesday night, we'll see clear skies, low around 54, and Wednesday, sunshine, a high of 79. Right now, mostly cloudy, we have 68 degrees.
0: Thank you, Ms. Lori. It's 7:37, and as we dive into, let's dive into some entertainment history. Have we lost it?
4: Oh, we got it.
0: Okay.
4: I got it on the screen.
0: Let's dive into here.
4: All right. 1957, Sam Cooke records You Send Me.
0: It's just a smooth, good-feeling song.
4: Mm-hmm.
0: Give me a glass of Country Time Lemonade.
4: Oh, there you go.
0: Go sit on the front porch.
4: I ain't seen the commercial yet so far.
0: Yeah.
4: You know? Yeah. I always look forward to those.
0: Yeah.
4: 1959, Johnny Horton's Battle of New Orleans, about a real battle in the War of 1812, hits number one on both the country and pop charts in the U.S.
0: The pop charts, y'all.
4: Yeah.
0: Pop.

0: the British kept coming.
1: I always thought his voice had a little bit of a Hank Senior quality.
2: Yeah.
1: A little deeper, a little darker, but got that kind of upper end crunch to it.
0: We look down a river and we see the British come, and there must have been 100 of them beating on the drum.
2: Yeah.
1: It's not quite as whiny, maybe.
2: The bugles ring. We stood no, he don't have much whine in it.
0: Didn't say a thing. We fired our guns and the British kept a coming. There wasn't as many as there were.
1: Two songs from this era really get on my nerves. This one of them.
2: Is this one of them?
1: This one of them.
2: Oh,
1: and
2: come
1: I cannot
2: on.
1: Stand Big Bad John.
3: Big Bad John.
1: I can, that song, I hear that steel driving ball peen hammer or sledgehammer sounding nail driving. I'm like, I cannot. Oh, man.
2: All right, in 1963, Leslie Gore's It's My Party hits number one a few weeks after her 17th birthday.
1: 17th birthday.
2: Mm-hmm.
1: Happy birthday. Here's the number one for you. Cut Me a Check, which they didn't do very well for those artists back in that day, unless you sold records.
2: No.
1: So.
2: And Miss Kinley, she did cry at her party Saturday. We had her birthday party.
1: Were they tears of joy?
2: I think it was.
1: Or somebody step on her big toe.
2: I think she was just overwhelmed, you know, getting her gifts and everything.
1: Yeah.
2: And she got down to one of the last ones, and it had a bunch of earrings on a card,
1: mm-hmm.
2: you know. And, I mean, when she saw those, it's just like the dam just broke. And she runs to her mama hugging her, you know.
1: Oh,
2: she loved her earrings. So,
1: oh,
2: but we had a good time.
1: Okay.
2: All right. 1985, A-ha released their debut album, Honey, High, and Low, including their breakthrough hit, Take On Me.

0: know you're screaming at the radio this morning.
1: All right, I got one more. In 1999,
0: Brad... watch Bailing Out Loud.
1: Who?
0: Bailing Out Loud.
1: I don't think I've seen
0: She's
1: that.
0: She's the young lady with Tourette's. They document her life. And she's getting married and all this stuff.
1: So I don't think I've seen it. Does it ring a bell?
0: I said, I don't know if this is proper or nice or whatever, but she has one tick that she does all the time, and it's kind of her original tick, and it's like...
1: Okay.
0: And I want to put it on my phone as a... And again, I told everybody, I said, would that be bad? For a message, I feel like that's... Because there used to be was it Apple? Somebody used to have a bird tweet.
1: Yeah. Mm-hmm.
0: For when you got a message.
1: Right.
0: On your phone. I want Bailing Out Loud's...
1: I think you'd be okay with it. Most people are like, hey, I know where that came from.
0: Yes. Yeah. All right.
1: All right. One more. 1999, Brad Paisley releases his debut album, Who Needs Pictures? It features his first pair of number one country hits, He Didn't Have to Be and We Danced.
0: They were all ballads.
1: They're good, though.
0: He Didn't Have to Be, We Danced. What was the first? Who Needs Pictures?
1: Yeah, Who Needs Pictures.
0: Great, good old country songs.
1: That's good stuff.
0: It always this was a blended Modern Family kind of feel ballad that struck home with a lot of people.

0: That it for your list?
1: That's it.
0: Oh, wow. All right. Local birthdays one more time here. Short list. We got room for plenty of others if you've got a June 1st birthday or an anniversary. Hit us up at 270-786-4400. Happy birthday today to Joyce Deckard. Happy birthday today to Tanya Bowles. And happy birthday as well today to Phyllis Ross. That's my birthday list. Short and to the point. Add more. Again, 270-786-4400. 4400. We'll stay on track this morning at 743. We'll come back and find out what today is worth in the celebration realm. I said I saw where it's National Barefoot, Walk Barefoot or No Shoes or something like that. Something about Barefoot Day. So we'll see if that matches Lori's list when we come back. It is 743 again.
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4: This is Matt Jones with Kentucky Sports Radio. 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
0: .745 is the time. Lori, Chris, Dwayne with you on this Monday, June 1st. What are we celebrating today?
10: Well, it's Global Day of Parents.
1: Salute the parents.
10: Yeah, salute the parents.
1: Yep.
10: And here's one of my favorite ones. It's National Olive Day.
1: Does anybody
10: like green olives and black olives?
0: I love black olives on a lot of things, but I don't necessarily love green olives.
10: I love the green olives. I used to hate them when I was a child, and I fell in love with them. Black olives, I like them. I think they look good on a salad. I don't think they have any taste. I can't taste anything with them.
0: Yeah.
10: Unless they're a better... I know there's grades of olives. If there's a better grade of olive, then you can taste it.
0: That's like... cashews, too. I love cashews, but you can get cheap cashews. They almost don't have...
10: They're
0: reminiscent of a cashew, but they don't have the good old... I mean, like...
10: Hey, save it. Most of your salad bars around here, they don't have no taste.
0: I was asked to ask you, do you like one in your martini?
10: I don't have a martini. I don't drink martinis.
1: It's good on pizza, the black olives.
0: I like black olives on pizza, too.
10: I do, too. Mm-hmm. I think it...
1: If you'll put it with your sausage, it's good.
0: And I was going to say, once black olives are kind of like tomatoes. Like you get a cooked tomato that's been grilled in your fajitas or whatever.
1: Mm-hmm.
0: And that tomato just tastes different after it's been
1: cooked.
0: Pineapple does. Uh-huh. Tastes really different. Black olives do too. I think they the flavor expands and gets really more robust.
10: Once we had a singing cooked. Saturday. Didn't start until 4 o'clock. So it wasn't over until 7 outside of Mount Sherman, Kentucky.
0: Mm-hmm.
10: So we all came back, most of us, and we had pizzas at Hometown Pizza in Hodgenville.
0: Oh, yeah.
10: Oh, my goodness. I got the Supreme. Wow. I know you've eaten there before. Yeah. It was good.
0: I had pizza. Where were we? Was it Friday night? Saturday night, I guess it was. In Bowling Green at, Ronald Scottsville Road. It's right beside, not too far down from Brewster's. There's a little pizza joint in that little mall there beside Jewelry Barn and Pawn Shop. The one right on the other side of it. There's a Japanese restaurant in there. Mm-hmm. There's an El Nepal. There's a vitamin shop. And then there's this little pizza place. It's not Tortellini's. It starts with the T, though. Tamburino's Pizza.
1: Tamburino's.
0: Oh, my. I will honestly say, a lot of places have great pizza. Tamburino's is the best pizza I've ever eaten.
1: Really?
0: It is so good.
10: Did you get
0: good.
10: Supreme? What'd you get?
0: I got a sausage, Italian sausage, ham, and black olives is what I actually had put on mine.
1: So that sounds good.
0: Yeah. It was very good.
10: Well, it's Dinosaur Day, and it's World Don't Give Up the Ship Day.
0: Don't give up the ship.
10: Don't give it up.
0: All right.
10: It's World Flip a Coin Day.
0: Flip a coin.
10: Do I stay at home or do I go to work?
1: Should I stay or should I go?
10: Mm-hmm. And just for Lori, it is National Barefoot Day.
1: Just for me?
10: Yep.
1: I don't like going barefoot. I'm just not that kind of girl.
0: Really? I figured at home you just didn't like to wear shoes. Not like a stereotype. Literally, I thought you probably, was it my feet are hot, I'm a barefoot kind of girl.
1: I don't like going barefoot. I'm just not that kind of girl.
0: Really? I figured at home you just didn't like to wear shoes. Not like a stereotype. Literally, I thought you probably, was it my feet are hot, I'm a barefoot kind of girl.
1: I used to have my

0: Hazelnut Cake Day.
1: Is Nutella made out of hazelnut?
2: Is what?
1: Nutella. Isn't that hazelnut?
2: I think it is. Okay.
1: I like hazelnut. I like, most people don't know, like, what one is to just eat it, but I used to, and you have to take a cracker to get a, like a nutcracker squeezer to get a hazelnut open. Can't do it with your hands. I like hazelnuts.
0: All right. Okay. All right, it's National Heimlich Maneuver Day.
1: Have you Heimlich the victim, Lori?
2: No, I don't think I have. I haven't had to. I thought I was going to have to, but I didn't. But, yeah.
1: You know, they teach you, you know, in first aid, how to Heimlich yourself using a...
2: like a chair.
1: A chair back.
2: Huh. Yeah.
1: When no one's home, as Tim Hawkins, you know, refers to what you do when no one's home. Mm-hmm. And whether it's trying on your wife's underwear or...
2: oh.
1: What other weird habits you might have... I have not done that, by the way. He does sing a song about yoga pants. Not
2: yeah, the yoga pants.
1: The yoga pants. But I have tried to kind of, just for practice, like, right? You never know when you might need
0: You're going to hurt your stomach.
1: Yeah, it hurts.
0: Yeah.
2: Yeah.
1: I don't know how to properly do it, I don't guess, but like, Heimlich with the back of a chair. All right.
2: Got to do what you got to do.
1: And like, have you ever done the CPR help class?
3: Yeah.
1: When they tell you to what are you doing?
3: I'm getting ready for the next one here.
1: Oh, she's getting her hands.
0: It's nail polish day.
2: Oh, okay. Look, I got my blue on.
1: Look at them periwinkle nails.
2: Look at them.
0: Is that periwinkle?
2: That's what I call it.
1: That's periwinkle.
2: Periwinkle.
1: It's between that and the cloud blue.
2: Yeah. Mm-hmm.
0: Is that car paint?
2: No.
1: Oh. One more thing about the Heimlich. When they teach you to do that, like, if you've ever practiced on anybody... Or, you know, in CPR, like, you don't practice on a person, but you practice on the dummy.
2: Yep.
1: Like, tell you, like, when you first start, especially ladies are like this. They're like, they get on top of the, you know, get in the position where they can put their hand pressed down on the, you know, the chest, do the compressions.
2: Yep.
1: And they just go,
2: And the instructor's like,
1: get in there.
2: You've got to keep it going,
1: You go, crack a breastplate. I mean, that's what we're trying to do here is pump. Pump blood.
2: Yeah, you got to go a little bit deeper than that now.
1: And it's, you know, the song, they
2: Staying Alive.
1: Staying Alive.
2: Sing it, Chris.
1: That's the rhythm in which you're...
2: Keep that rhythm going until someone can relieve you and they take over.
1: I wonder how many people know that simply because of The Office. That was...
2: Well, yeah, that was very...
1: The Office TV show. All right.
0: It's National Pen Pal Day.
2: Pen pals.
0: It used to be bigger, it seemed like, years ago than maybe that it is today, or you don't hear much about it.
2: No.
1: I think we pen pal in a different way.
0: Well, yeah, you don't...
2: Different means. Yeah.
0: You don't write them, you just text them.
1: We were talking about, you know, families are always, when they schedule something, it's always a tough time to get everybody on the same page.
2: It is.
1: Especially if you've got a large family or people that live away from the nucleus of the family.
0: There's always somebody that can't come.
1: Right, and sometimes you just have to set a date, throw a date out there and go, hey, here's the date that those of us who are working on the planning of it have set, and if you can come, we'd love to have you, and if we can't, we understand. We'll catch you next time and try to do it maybe a different time. I don't know, you know, how you handle that, but, you know, you can get into, how am I saying this? You can get into rubbing people the wrong way, and you worry about hurt feelings, and you worry about inclusion, and you don't want to turn anybody... You know, that's your problem as an organizer. It's like, I want everybody to be able to come. And then you got to realize eventually that...
2: Not everybody can.
1: Everybody can, and if you tried your best...
2: You try to do your best, and that's all you can do.
1: You've got to just do it and go on.
2: So if you all can't, we understand.
0: Yeah. It's National Skincare Education Day.
1: Yeah.
2: Okay.
0: Oscar the Grouch Day.
1: Ah.
0: And it's that national day that you say something nice to someone. Say something nice day.
1: Lori, your nails are pretty.
2: Oh, thank you.
1: Dwayne, blue, looks good on you.
2: Who's your color?
0: Chris,
1: I like that. Dwayne's got on a UK quarter zip. It feels very lightweight.
0: It is.
2: It's nice.
0: It is.
1: I like that.
2: Mm-hmm.
1: I like that.
0: It's not really hot.
1: Yeah.
0: It's Stand for Your Children Day.
2: All right.
0: Take a stand for them. Statehood Day in the state of Kentucky.
1: today

0: our thing, June. Yeah, something like that.
1: Yep.
0: All right.
1: What was that, 1792?
0: Yeah, because we had our, I remember our bicentennial here back in the 92 when we had that. I remember that Kentucky 92 celebration.
1: By the way, it's Statehood Day in Tennessee as well.
0: We'll give the them
2: both got it.
0: We'll give us both a bourbon and a whiskey and
1: Chris,
0: cookie.
1: It's National Wear a Dress Day.
2: Wear a Dress Day?
0: Not be participating in that.
2: I wore that yesterday.
1: Okay. It's World Milk Day.
2: Milk?
1: Milk the cows or drink a glass of milk.
2: Yeah, I'd rather not milk them.
0: I don't know if I would do, back to the dress, I don't know if I would even do a celebrity or not a celebrity, benefit, womanless beauty contest. Uh-huh. I don't think I could do that
2: you
0: even
2: couldn't
0: today.
2: Do it?
0: Uh-uh. And not because of that. It's just like, you know, I could be a pretty girl back then. I'd look like a...
1: Do you still have the pictures, Lori?
2: I don't know.
0: That was before. I'm glad that was before digital cameras.
1: Yeah.
0: That was right before digital cameras.
2: Oh, okay.
1: World Narcissistic Abuse Awareness Day.
2: There are those in the world.
0: Yep. Narcissists.
1: Yep. And that's it.
0: All right. Well, celebrate.
1: Ooh, almost 8 o'clock.
0: I'll be celebrating the flip-flop, or not the flip-flop, the barefoot thing later. So
2: there you go, Chris. Right.
0: Well, everybody have a great day. We've got our birthdays in there. Today on the list, I wanted to mention, I found yesterday a ton of new shows to add to our concert lineup list. And let me just tell you real quick here. I wanted to mention this morning. All the great shows that are coming to our area. And when I say our area, I'm talking about maybe from the Plaza in Glasgow to Marty Brown's going to be at the Plaza here June 13th. He's also going to be in Munfordville, as Aaron mentioned a few minutes ago, here in several weeks as well. But places like that. And then the State Theater, Elizabethtown, Beaver Dam Amp over in Beaver Dam, the Sky Pack in Bowling Green. You've got Renfro Valley just a little ways over the hill, and Dant Crossing up in New Haven. Again, all these, with the exception of maybe Renfro Valley, well, Beaver Dam too, an hour or a little over an hour will get you to any of these.
2: That's right.
0: Certainly. And most of them under an hour. Great shows. Marty Brown again at the Plaza, Saturday night, June 13th. Renfro Valley with Jamie Johnson on two nights. He's doing two shows, June 18th and 19th. And they're having a pre-concert shindig with Jamie. If you want to go be a part of that, you can buy some VIP tickets and see the show before the show, so to speak. That's at Renfro Valley again, June 18th, 19th. Ying Yang Twins. Emily Roberts, by the way, is going to be at Renfro Valley. She's not on our list because it's sold out.
2: Oh, okay.
0: Do you know her?
2: Yeah, I've got a song of hers, I think, in our gospel.
0: Yeah.
2: One or two.
0: And
2: so.
0: She's a sweet gal and doing real well. Ying Yang Twins at the Log Still Distillery Dant Crossing, June 20th. Oak Ridge Boys in Kentucky at Renfro Valley, July 3rd. 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Shenandoah, Renfro Valley, July 17th. Tyler Hubbard. I like Tyler.
2: Tyler Hubbard.
0: He's half the Florida Georgia Line.
2: They're
0: out doing their solo thing. Maybe one day they'll get back together. Live at Renfro Valley on July 23rd for Tyler Hubbard. Shenandoah is going to be at Log Still Distillery in New Haven on August 1st. Winona Melissa Etheridge, Beaver Dam Amphitheater, August 7th. Gary Allen at the Amp in New Haven, August 8th. Brett Michaels, Beaver Dam Amphitheater, August 15th. Sarah Evans in Litchfield at Logston Valley Park, August 15th. The Frontman in Berksville. It's Richie McDonald of Lone Star, Larry Stewart of Restless Heart, Tim Rushlow of Little Texas. Night of 80s and 90s country music hits. I mean, and they just reel them off all night long. That's one of my favorite shows I've ever been to, The Frontman.
2: All right.
0: Saturday, August 15th in Berksville, part of the River Festivus.
2: Festivus. Okay.
0: The Festivus for the rest of
2: for
0: us.
2: For the rest of us.
0: Cumberland River Festivus. We'll finish on this list out. Craig Morgan at the Amp in New Haven, August 22nd. Dwight Yoakam at Beaver Dam Amphitheater, August 29th. Justin Moore at the Amp in New Haven, September 5th. Jamie Johnson back at the Amp on September 11th. And then some comedians and others in here, too. We got tonight's show host Jay Leno at the Sky Pack on Saturday, September 19th.
2: Okay.
0: He'll talk about cars and, you know, do monologues and stand-up. Jay Leno's an entertaining guy. Was on tonight's show. He will be here. Heart singer Ann Wilson at Sky Pack, September 22nd.
2: Okay.
0: Nelly, it getting hot in here.
2: Oh, yeah, Nelly.
0: Beaver Dam Amphitheater, September 19th. And Diamond Rio, as we get into October, Friday, October 30th at the State Theater in Elizabethtown, Diamond Rio. So that's just a sampling of what's going on locally. That's a lot of shows and lot of different types of shows folks want to go to, maybe see. So you're not necessarily country, but everything in between. A little oldie stuff, some rock, a little hip-hop.
2: Yeah.
0: Stand-up comedians. Good stuff, and you don't have to go too far. And Speed Listing will tell you about these shows as they get closer. And just log on and find tickets. I mean, again, it's kind of just one of those things where if you out of sight, out of mind, you don't think about them, you just don't know, but you can do a quick Google search and find tickets for any of these shows.
2: Mm-hmm.
0: Real close by. All right, 8 o'clock, Lori.
2: Yep.
0: You ready for a Monday Swap Shop?
2: Monday Swap Shop, birthday week for the month of June. We'll begin today.
0: It is. Mm-hmm. It is. Oh, my.
2: We'll get you registered all this week.
0: June.
2: It's Dairy Month.
0: It is Dairy Month. A lot going on in June. Again, I kind of feel like once we get through, June's the build-up month for summer.
2: Yeah.
0: Mm-hmm. Right?
2: Yeah.
0: You got Memorial Day, the kickoff. June's the build-up month. Kind of climax with the 4th of July and woo, fireworks. Woo-hoo.
2: Yeah.
0: Then whatever day you go back to work after the 4th of July, it's kind of like school's back in session in just a few weeks.
2: It ain't going to be long. Yeah.
0: So July's kind of like the peak of summer to me. Or July 4th. 4th of July is kind of like the peak of summer to me.
2: It is. It is. Yeah.
0: Still got a month to get there. Y'all enjoy.
1: Really?
0: Coming up next, Swap Shop on WLOC.
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7: 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News. I'm CJ Papa, trying to figure out who's in charge of Iran.
8: The regime is fairly discombobulated, as you know. That's why it's taken so long to negotiate anything.
7: Tennessee Senator Bill Hagerty speaking to Fox. The U.S. and Iran trading strikes over the weekend, and President Trump says, don't rush me.
9: The president issuing a message of reassurance this morning on Truth Social, especially for those who are pushing him to get this deal done faster. He said, quote, sit back and relax. It'll all work out in the end. Iran really wants to make a deal, and it will be a good one for the USA and those that are with us.
7: Fox's Alexandra Hoff. It's the final full day of campaigning for tomorrow's California primary for governor. The top two vote-getters advance to the November general election in Los Angeles, called a nonpartisan election. If one of the three top candidates gets more than 50% of the vote, they win the race outright. If not, there's a November runoff. 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
0: For Monday, it is June 1st. And from the Studio 101 News Desk, I'm Chris Jesse. Kentucky State Police is conducting a death investigation near Nolin Lake over the weekend. Post 3 was contacted by the Edmondson County Sheriff's Department on Saturday involving a death report at Dog Creek Recreation Area. Police initially received a report of an unconscious woman lying in a tent who was later identified as 38-year-old Edith Vaughn of Cub Run. She was pronounced deceased at the scene. No other details have been officially released. Kentucky State Police is continuing to investigate. The police chief in Hodgetville is resigning from his position effective June 8th. In a letter dated last Thursday to Mayor Jim Phelps, James Richardson says he's not willing to compromise his morals to get along with LaRue County officials. He cites LaRue County's judge executive and, even more specifically, LaRue County's sheriff, who he calls incompetent in his letter. Richardson adds he is no longer willing to take verbal assaults, complaints, and lawsuits that the sheriff, deputies, and his supporters engineer. The letter was officially accepted and noted Thursday evening at Hodgenville's city council meeting. Phelps made the resignation announcement to the council and asked if there were any questions. No other discussion took place regarding the matter, other than the mayor informing the council he would provide recommendation for a temporary replacement at the June 8th meeting. That temporary appointment would be until interviews and a full hiring process could be undertaken. Tuition is expected to be higher at Western Kentucky University this fall, with the Board of Regents voting this week on a measure raising the cost to $6,246 per semester. That's a $210 or 1.58% increase. The motion is packaged in with a request to approve the 2026-27 fiscal year operating budget for the university of $405 million. President Timothy Carboni is expected to approve that measure. Remember, if you have travel plans that take you north, I-65 through the city of Louisville, I-65 is now closed for the next 2 months. Yeah, you heard us right, from around the airport to downtown Louisville. The two-month closure is so that road work can be expedited. There are several bridges that have to be demolished and rebuilt along I-65, and the decision was made months ago to do it under a closure, which means they can do it much more quickly and do it in more concise fashion. Before you head out going north, make alternate plans through the city of Louisville. That means if you have to go to the airport, there might be an easier way that you need to get there. If you've got to go to downtown, one of the hospital areas, plan your route to get there ahead of time. Don't just get on the interstate and try to drive there as you normally would. For more information about the closure, visit I-65CentralCorridor.com. Nice week to start off the month of June. Forecast details are on the way here in just a couple of minutes.
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0: All right, a 30% chance of a shower or thunderstorm today, and 82 for the afternoon high, then partly cloudy tonight, 58 for the low. Sunny 78 on Tuesday, clear and 54 for Tuesday night. Sunny 79 on Wednesday, really nice to start June, right? Then sunny, about 82 on Thursday, mostly sunny, 84 on Friday, ahead of some showers and thunderstorms maybe for late Friday into Saturday for the weekend. Nothing major there, it looks like, but at least another chance perhaps by the weekend of some scattered thunderstorms. Heading out the door right now, about 68 degrees and mostly clear skies.
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15: Seventy-five-year-old Carol Sewell Smith of Temple Hill passed away Thursday at T.J. Sampson Hospital. Survivors include her husband, Charles David Smith, three children, Brent Smith, Jenny Gross, and Lori Pointer. Funeral services for Carol Sewell Smith will be held at 11 a.m. Tuesday at Hatcher and Sadler Funeral Home, burial to follow in the Poplar Log Cemetery. Visitation through 8 p.m. this evening and until time for the services on Tuesday at Hatcher and Sadler Funeral Home. 97-year-old Harriet Waldine Settle of Glasgow passed away Sunday at Highland Ridge Assisted Living. Survivors include a daughter, Vicky Bale of Cave City, three grandchildren and six great-grandchildren. Funeral services for Harriet Waldine Settle will be held at 12 noon Wednesday at A.F. Crow and Son Funeral Home, burial to follow in the Glasgow Municipal Cemetery. Visitation from 3 until 7 on Tuesday and after 8 a.m. on Wednesday at A.F. Crow and Son Funeral Home. 86-year-old LaRue Jr. Shirley of Edmonton passed away Friday at his home. He was a member of the East Fork Missionary Baptist Church and pastored many churches throughout his life. Survivors include his wife of 56 years, Shirley Jean Shirley, seven children, Benita Knight, Mark Shirley, Eddie Shirley, Sherry Brown, Angela Coomer, Lori Knight, and Adam Shirley. 14 grandchildren, seven great-grandchildren, one brother, Philip Shirley, and two sisters, Christine Bennett and Brenda Smith. Funeral services for LaRue Jr. Shirley will be held at 2 p.m. Wednesday at East Fork Missionary Baptist Church. Burial to follow in the Bragg Cemetery. Visitation from 3 until 8 on Tuesday at Hatcher and Sadler Funeral Home, and then from 9 a.m. until time for the services at East Fork Missionary Baptist Church on Wednesday. 52-year-old Ryan Lee Druin of Mumfordville passed away Friday at University of Louisville Hospital. He was a member of the Oak Hill Baptist Church in Sonora, attended Faith Independent Church near Hardeeville, and was a 24-year veteran firefighter with the Elizabethtown Fire Department. Survivors include his parents, Rodney and Joyce Druin of Sonora, his wife Melinda Caswell Druin of Mumfordville, two children, Ashley Reynolds of Horse Cave and Riley Druin of Mumfordville, also her brother, Adam Druin. Funeral services for Ryan Lee Druin will be held at 11 a.m. Thursday in the chapel of Brooks Funeral Home. Burial to follow in the Mumfordville Municipal Cemetery. Visitation from 11 until 8 p.m. Eastern Time on Tuesday at Central Hardin High School. Then from 10 a.m. to 8 p.m. Central Time Wednesday at the Brooks Funeral Home. And then from 9 a.m. Central Time on Thursday at Brooks Funeral Home. 65-year-old Herman Mills Jr. of Alvington passed away Friday at the Medical Center in Bowling Green. He was a member of the Clebit United Baptist Church. Survivors include two children, David Miller of Bowling Green and Nakasha Bailey of Owensboro, two sisters, Anna Mae Mills of Glasgow and Carol Sue Moneyhan of Bowling Green, three brothers, Kelly Mills of Bowling Green, Kenneth Mills of Clebit, and George Mills of Mohonk. The funeral services for Herman Mills Jr. will be held at 11 a.m. Friday at Grayville Funeral Home in Brownsville. Burial to follow in the Hogan Family Cemetery. Visitation from 1 until 7 p.m. on Thursday, and then after 9 a.m. on Friday at Grayville Funeral Home in Brownsville. 91-year-old Kenneth Vetter Sr. of Cub Run passed away Wednesday at Springview Nursing and Rehab in Litchfield. He was born in Colesburg to the late Henry and Lily Bell Keith Vetter. Survivors include two sons, Mendel Vetter and Kenneth Vetter Jr., a brother, Charles Vetter, a sister, Deborah Vetter Temple, 13 grandchildren, and several great-grandchildren. The family of Kenneth Vetter Sr. chose cremation. Seago Funeral Home is assisting the family. 64-year-old Diana D. Pazoza passed away Tuesday. Survivors include her love, Ricky Pazoza, a son, Ricky J. Pazoza, a daughter, Shauna Baldwin, and a grandchild. Three sisters, Deborah Nelligan, Mickey Nelligan, and Kristen Dillard. A celebration of life service for Diana D. Pazoza will be held at 4 p.m. Saturday, June 6th, in the Chapel of Brooks Funeral Home. 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
31: Good morning, Lori.
2: Good morning.
31: I've got three semi-Angus heifers that's got calves on them, their first calf, and one middle-aged cow that's got a calf. And they're for sale. They're good-natured, everything, bred to a semi-Angus bull. I want $4,500 a piece for them. You have to take them all four. And you can give me a call at 270-392-9679.
2: Now, let me get this straight. You got three semi-Angus heifers.
31: Yes.
2: And then you have a medium.
31: I don't know. Yeah, they're first calves.
2: Okay, and a middle-aged cow with a calf.
31: Yeah, all of them's got calves. Be like four cows and four calves. And they should be bred back. Their calves are 3 months old. Been in there with the bull, you know, so should be, but.
2: Okay.
31: See it, but.
2: All right. Okay, I think we got everything. $4,500 each, and that's if you take them all.
31: Yeah, if you take them all, yeah.
2: Okay.
31: But give me a call.
2: Okay. Thank you so much.
31: Bye-bye.
2: Bye-bye. All right, going to sell the three semi-Angus heifers, and these all have calves. And then also there is a middle-aged cow with a calf, and then these were bred to a semi-Angus bull. And if you take them all, he'll take $4,500 each. And the number is 392-9679. That's 392-9679 to get more information about that. Well, let's talk just a moment about Watermill Restaurant, located in Cave City, the home of fine country cooking. Breakfast is served any time, but also don't forget the breakfast buffet on the weekends. Every Saturday and Sunday morning, it's all you can eat, the breakfast buffet. Go back as many times as you want to. They open up at 5:30, by the way, and they're open every day. So come on out and get your breakfast, but also they have a lunch and dinner buffet every day at Watermill, and that's all the delicious salad with the toppings. It's got different types of ways to make your salad, everything you can think of just about. And, of course, your dressings and toppings. And you can go back as many times as you want to. And then you, of course, move over to the meats and vegetables. A lot of times they'll have mashed potatoes and gravy, green beans, or if you want pinto beans, that's usually on the menu. Coleslaw, fried apples, mac and cheese. They've got all your favorites. And then, of course, they'll have different meats. Sometimes it'll be catfish, sometimes roast beef and meatloaf. So come on out and enjoy that all throughout the week. It's all all good, and it's all you can eat. Of course, they have your brick, your biscuits, and you also, if you want rolls, cornbread, they've got your bread to go with it. And then don't forget, dessert is included, including like banana pudding, cobblers, and ice cream, too. It's all you can eat. Go back as many times as you want to every day at Watermill Restaurant. Today's Monday. 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
2: 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If you've got a birthday or someone in the area has a birthday in June, get them registered. We just need the date and the number and the name. And we'll put you into our bucket over here. And we'll be drawing on Friday morning for that IGA Deli birthday cake from Mumfordville IGA on Friday. So you might win the cake. And they're always good. All right, our number is 786-4400, of course, area code 270. Let's get some items in. We do have a person that is having a neighborhood yard sale, and this is in Edmonton. It's going to be multiple families. That'll be this Thursday, Friday, and Saturday at Bridgewater Heights, 128 Bridgewater Heights. That's just past Metcalf County High School. They'll have men's, women's, children's clothes, shoes, household items, toys, and all these items are priced to sell. And if you don't like a price, you can always make them an offer, so it sounds pretty good. But once again, that'll be at Bridgewater Heights, just past Metcalf County High School, starting on Thursday. They'll be having that yard sale. Thank you for getting that to us. And remember, if you can email us if you want to give us, you know, quite a bit of information about your garage sale or whatever it might be, always email us at WLOC@scrtc.com. 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And looks like we've got some lines, someone calling in, so let's go back to our phone line. And good morning, you're on Swap Shop.
17: Yes, sir. My son has a 97 Chevy Suburban Blazer. I mean, a Chevy Suburban, four-wheel drive. It does need the freeze-out plug put in between the motor and the transmission, the one in the back of the motor. But you can hear it run, and the four-wheel drive works good. On $10,000, our decent trading on a pickup truck. And I have a Husqvarna riding mower. Needs a little bit of work. It's got a 25 horsepower motor on it, 54 inch deck, runs good. I will sell it for $300 or $325, or do some trading up, take some cash. 670-1359.
2: All right. Thank you, Joe. We'll get this on for you.
17: All right, have a great
2: one. Have a great day. All right, he has got for sale the 97 Chevy Suburban. It's four-wheel drive. It does need the freeze-out plug that's in the back of the motor, and he will take $2,000 on that, or he will do some trading for a pickup. He's also got the Husqvarna riding mower, 54-inch deck. It's got the 24-horse Kohler motor. $325 is what he's asking, or he will also do some cash with trade if you're interested in the riding mower. The number is 670-1359. That's 270-670-1359 if you want more information about that. All right, our next sponsor is Jan's Consignment, located 31W Cave City. Jan's Consignment is open to serve you. They have, of course, lots of name brand items. They got name brand jeans, Rock Revival, Miss Me, and Judy Blue jeans for the ladies. Also, they carry Aeropostale, Lucky. They have the Hollister, the Vanity jeans, and also some new women's Ariat boots. So make sure you check those out and see what the sizes are. And maybe get you a pair of boots coming up for the weekend. They also have, of course, the Harley Davidson boots and shirts, cowboy boots for the men. You'll find, of course, hoodies still if you want some of those. I know for the winter season, we're into summer right now, but they do have some of the hoodies. Sometimes you just need that even in the summer nights. Lots of new women's dresses. So make sure you go through those. They've got These have a lot of them still have the new tags on them. They have different sizes to choose from and just beautiful dresses. And you also find, of course, the new Kate Spade, Gucci, Wrangler, and Steve Madden purses. So this would be a great selection for summertime. Maybe get you a new purse. And they also carry the chicken and Highland cow decor. They've got dog leads, little red farm trucks, plenty of spring and summer merchandise right now. Lots of shorts for toddlers all the way through adults. They carry the Casey Pottery. Right now, they've got a 98 Longaberger basket, which is collectible. Pyrex is available, the old vintage decanters, including Indian glass and milk glass. 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So swimwear, of course, you need it right now. Summertime's here. It's time to get out in the pools or whatever, wading in the creeks. So make sure you check it out. Save you some money. And all new clothing has arrived on the outside racks. They do have the collectible holiday Barbies. Great selection of books and toys for the children. 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You'll see Jan's Consignment. And then we like to tell you about Glasgow Coin and Jewelry.
1: 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You've heard me make bold claims about the big blue on the hardwood, and the kids in Kentucky always back it up. 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
2: 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We also want to tell you about a walkthrough time. Walkthrough time, of course, their shop is located in Mumfordville. 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Of course, they'll open up tomorrow morning. 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You'll also find, of course, glassware, tools, knives. You name it, they pretty well got it. They got vintage items, antique signs, vintage furniture, advertising pieces, small and large items, something for everybody in the family, and it'll take you back in time. 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So maybe you don't feel like getting out today, or they're wondering what they're going to have for this week or this weekend. A lot of times, you know, it changes because they get stuff coming in, stuff going out, because everybody finds their favorites or maybe find something they've been looking for. So check it out with a walkthrough time on Facebook. You'll be able to view everything that is inside the store. Now, don't forget, of course, Emery does specialize in estate sales. He just got through wrapping up one over the weekend, and we'll get to hear about that maybe coming up tomorrow or Wednesday. He'll be with us on our morning show on Swap Shop. But if you're thinking about a tag sale, estate sale, you've got a lot of stuff. 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
2: 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Well, Kerr's Wholesale Florist has got what you need for decorating ideas. We're, of course, in that spring to summer transition right now. Summer's just down the road. We've already felt a little bit of that already. But remember, at Kerr's, if you're wanting to do some redecorating, maybe you want to get some flowers and redo, of course, your doors, windows, different things. You want to do some different stuff for outdoors. You're thinking about having a party, or maybe you've got a patio that you'd like to redo. They have all kinds of baskets. They have tobacco baskets that you can use inside and outside, wall decor, signs. They do specialize in different types of flowers, too. And for your silk arrangements, remember, they have one of the largest inventories of silk flowers in the state of Kentucky. And they've got a huge selection of the silk green plants. And these look really nice on your porches and patios. 50% off right now at Kerr's Wholesale Florist. And if you're wanting to get the saddles or side pieces, remember, those are still available, too. They do have, of course, the bushes, the trees, decorations for inside and outside. They have the carry pots. They've got the containers. You'll find all kinds of baskets. And, you know, you're getting ready, of course, for summertime. Maybe you want to do some brighter colors or summer colors. They have have you covered. Just all kinds of good stuff to check it in, check out with. Of course, don't forget they also sell your signs and pictures and pillows and angels and maybe some things that you're collecting and you want to upgrade. Kerr's Wholesale Florist has that for you. And they are located Happy Valley Road in Cave City. And you can always give them a call if you have any questions. 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The number is 270-773-4848.
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18: 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They're 8 miles west of Mumfordville on Highway 88. 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That's Kerr's Wholesale Florist. Remember, they've got the large showroom in the front and also the large warehouse in the back. And they, of course, take care of all of your decorating needs, whatever it may be. If you're still trying to put up maybe Memorial Day flowers or wreaths or whatever it may be, come on in, check out the large inventory, and they've got something big that's coming up real, real soon. And we'll be telling you more about that later on this week. 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
15: 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Right there with Mark and Angel on 31W Cave City. Phone 773-7400. Good folks doing business right here locally with us. We appreciate all of you listening this morning. 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
4: I was trying to find out if anybody knows when the 68 and 80 yard sale starts. 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
15: Okay, Lori's going to check on that and see if she can find out some information. I think I've seen some information on that over the weekend.
2: I'm pretty sure it's this Thursday, Friday, and Saturday.
15: Okay.
2: It will start on Thursday.
15: So you think it's going to start this Thursday?
2: Yes, yes, because we've already got some emails that's come in on it. So.
15: Okay, it does start this Thursday morning.
2: Mm-hmm.
4: What day is that?
15: Thursday.
2: The 4th?
15: Yeah.
4: What date? Like the 5th or 6th?
2: The 4th.
0: The 4th.
4: On the 4th?
0: Uh-huh.
2: This Thursday.
0: All right. Thank you. All right, you're listening to the Swap Shop this morning. 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
1: 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Good morning.
2: Good morning. How are y'all?
1: Well, we're doing good, and it's good to hear that you're back.
2: I wasn't down long.
1: Well, we're glad you're back.
2: Okay, guys. The greenhouse is still running their sale this week, so come check that out. You know, the hanging baskets is on sale. The 425 pots are on sale, so come and let these young ladies help you with your flowers. But with that being said, we still have rose bushes, some herbs, perennials, annuals. Coming up to the porch, you will see a small variety of still Memorial Day saddles, side pieces, hanging baskets. So if you're looking for those, we still have some. We also have porch swings, gliders, you know, Father's Day's right around the corner, so we need to think about them, too. Inside the market, we have a big variety of apples, oranges, grapes, bananas, pears, cucumber slicers, squash, zucchini, pickling, cucumbers, a big variety of potatoes, green beans. 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

0: 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The number is 270-832-4176, 832-4176. Well, they had a big crowd this past weekend for the karaoke Friday night, and then, of course, the concert Saturday night there at the Mammoth Cave Pub, and that's on the Mammoth Cave Road, just off I-65 at Cave City.
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0: And remember, too, they've got, of course, cornhole and miniature golf and a lot of other things going on out there. 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And again, a half mile from I-65 at Cave City. 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
5: Good morning.

Elevation to the King. Music that will warm your heart and fill your soul. You'll hear traditional hymns, familiar gospel hits, and current gospel releases. It's our desire that you are truly blessed by these artists and songs. Celebration to the King.

That's the Spencers. Welcome to Celebration to the King. It's called Palms of Victory. It's 9:05. It's a Monday morning, beginning a brand new work week and a brand new month, June 1st. And we're certainly glad you're with us this morning. I want to say thank you to Brooks Funeral Home in Mumfordville, one of our sponsors.

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correction, and that ocean of grace never fails. I owe him my deepest devotion. I'm washed in

That is the Inspirations and Sea of Forgetfulness. Glad you're with us this morning. I certainly hope that you're enjoying the day so far. Of course, we've had, you know, our early morning show starting at 6.

a.m. And then, of course, our swap shop at about 8:15. And now, celebration to the King. And don't forget, Ken Scott's going to be in as well, coming up at 10 o'clock this morning. He'll have those country classics for you. 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

That's the Primitive Quartet, Up Above the World So High. Good morning. 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At 9:27 on our celebration to the King right now, I'll play you this one by Mike Bowling. I'll be all right as soon as I touch Calvary.

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0: the Gospel Plowboys and welcome home. It is 9:43. We'll take a look at community calendar. I do want to mention coming up the 44th annual Sunday Morning Country. That's going to be held at the Grand Ole Opry House in Nashville, Tennessee. That is going to be this Sunday on the 7th at 4 p.m. And there's going to be, of course, a lot of different groups. Artists, soloists are going to be there. So, of course, make your plans to come on out and be a part of that. You can get your tickets at the Opry box office by calling 1-800-733-6779. 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And they're going to have different artists that will be there, as we talked about, at the Grand Ole Opry. Jimmy Fortune is going to be there, Mandy Barnett, John Barry, John McEwen, the Fox Brothers, Charlie McCoy, and Cowboy Joe Babcock. And there will be plenty of others, and of course some names that you will definitely recognize that will be performing. And then they have the Country Choral, which is soloist and warm-up show artist that will be there. So make sure you check those out as well. And some of those I'm sure that you will know. But that's going to be down in Nashville at the Grand Ole Opry coming up this Sunday as they celebrate 44 years, the annual Country Sunday Morning Country. So make sure you check that one out. Going to some of our other items that we have that's coming up for this week, we do have Vacation Bible School being held. And or I should say Lone Oak Baptist Church is going to be holding their revival services, and that is going to be beginning today. That'll run through Friday at 6 p.m. The evangelist is Scott Coates, and special singing nightly, the pastor's brother, Blake Durrett, and that will be this week. The Shepherd's House Church is having a yard sale during the 400-mile yard sale. That begins this Thursday, runs through Saturday at 7464 Edmonton Road in Glasgow. And proceeds will go to the Africa Missions Fund. If you have any questions, call the Shepherd's House Church, 678-9796. Wickerville Baptist Church Youth Group Yard Sale and Bake Sale is going to be held Saturday from 8 to 2. It's rain or shine. And there's going to be clothes, shoes, books, houseware, items, furniture, and lots more. Clothes are going to be $2 a bag, and bags will be provided. Mercy One will sing at Glasgow Faith Church. That's at 3050 Old Bowling Green Road in Glasgow this Sunday night at 5 p.m. The pastor is Brother Roger Pointer. That's been a look at your community calendar on Celebration to the King. 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

McCamey's and I Will Trust You, Lord. It's 9:52 on your Monday. Lori Houchins with you. Glad to be with you on this first day of June. Let's say thank you to Foster Toller Curry Funeral Home in Greensburg. They serve families with compassion, respect, and dignity, also offering monument options as well as pre-planning at Foster Toller Curry Funeral Home. Right now, Gordon Mote.

would be if it wasn't for Mercy. That is Mercy Walked In, Gordon Mote, on this wonderful day. It is Monday, first day of June. You'll be flipping over those calendars today as we get into the sixth month here. Of course, the big roller coaster yard sale, or, well, I don't think it's roller coaster. It's like 6880. I think it's called the 400-mile yard sale. It does begin this Thursday, and some may be out earlier than that, but usually officially Thursday, Friday, and Saturday. So be careful as you're heading out in those areas. Watch out for people who may be parked on the side of the road or pulling out or maybe walking across the roads, too. Want everybody to be safe during that time. And every day, just kind of keep a lookout and don't be looking down at your phone or looking across the road at something else. You need to pay attention anytime you're in those areas. Well, let's say thank you going out to Kentucky Southern Gospel Music Singing Convention that is coming up on June 19th and 20th. That's a Friday and Saturday. And it will be at the Cave Area Conference Center. So come on out. There'll be lots of different soloists, duos, quartets, and maybe some trios as well, too. And there'll be groups that'll be singing. And that is at this year's Kentucky Southern Gospel Music Singing Convention. That's Friday and Saturday, June 19th and 20th, right here in Cave City at the Cave Area Conference Center. So make your plans to be there. All right. Well, we do also want to say thank you going out to Lighthouse Restaurant in Sulphur Well. They are one of our sponsors for the month of June. And, of course, at Lighthouse Restaurant, it's the home of the all-you-can-eat family style with catfish and fried chicken or Penn's Country Ham. You can get it all. And, of course, they have great deals going on with that. Don't forget they have lunches, burgers, appetizers, sandwiches, and those homemade desserts as well, too, with pies and cakes. They do want you to know that coming up a little bit later on in the month, be aware of that. They will be closed June the 18th through the 20th for vacation, so keep that in mind with Lighthouse Restaurant located in Sulphur Well. And of course they have all your favorites there, so make sure you go by and check it out. They are open on certain days, Thursday, Friday, and Saturdays from 11 to 7, and it's best that you call reservations in, especially on Saturdays, because on Saturday reservations are required. But they say anytime that you're thinking about coming in, it's strongly encourage that you do make a reservation. So just want to let you know about that. All right, we don't have much time left as we're heading up to the top of the hour. Ken Scott is here next on Studio 101 WLOC. This is Celebration to the King at 9:58.

And good Monday morning to you. Megan Maroney kicking off our show on a Monday. Hope you had a good weekend. And NBA Finals start this week. The Knicks and the Spurs. Happy birthday to Lisa Hartman Black. And she was born in the state in 1957. We're going to play that big duet that Clint Black and her recorded here a while back, several years ago. And happy birthday to Annie Griffith. Born in 1926, passed in 2012. A little country music history for you. Wayne Kim's birthday, born in Greenwood, Arkansas, about 15 miles where I was born, way back in the day. And he passed away several years ago. Wrote The Fireman for George Strait. One Piece at a Time for Johnny Cash. Love Bug for George. Greenwood, Arkansas, born 1941. Rest in peace, Wayne Kim. Great. One of the better songwriters of all time as far as real country music. More country music history while we're in a row here. On a row, rather. That's a happy birthday to Lisa Hartman Black, born in the state in Houston, 1956. And big record when I said I do. I wish they'd have cut more songs together, but that reached number one of the Billboard Hot Country Singles and Tracks chart in 1999. We'll play that a little bit later on. As we take your requests, we'll look at a high today near 82. Okay, the temperature went down. Well, they said it's going to be about 90 today, but it looks like now they changed it to 92 for the high. 30% chance of showers and thunderstorms. Tonight, partly cloudy, a little around 58. Tomorrow, sunny, 78 for the high. No rain sights for the rest of the week. Looks like that's good. After today, get a little small chance of showers, 30%. All right, take you back to Jones Day. A little Johnny Paycheck here for you.

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7: Speaking of sitting on the front porch, there's been so much talk in recent years about the moral breakdown in American society, the family unit falling apart, and the violence. It used to be that way, and it's that way now. So why is that? And they've analyzed this thing to death. Here's what happened. We made a mistake in this country years ago when we quit building houses with front porches on them. When everybody had a front porch, it was all more civilized. Gather after supper, sit around, talk, sometimes just grunt. Like, I ain't gonna never eat cooked cabbage again. Remember how you used to gather after supper, sit around, talk, sometimes just grunt. 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

0: 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How high is the water, Papa? 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

0: big rigger from late great Freddie Fender. He passed away, had some kidney issues and kidney dialysis and all kinds of things. And man, he was great. Before the next teardrop falls, those are great songs. WLC Sports, your home for Reds baseball. 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They host the Royals from Kansas City. Coverage of 5:40. First pitch at 6:10. And then that's Monday, Tuesday, and Thursday. And Thursday, they go to St. Louis for a weekend series with the Redbirds, the Cardinals. Let's move up here. Of course, had a big crowd at Beaver Dam this past Friday. Hank Jr. sold-out crowd. His friend Spine went to, man, it was awesome. 77 and still kicking. Rocking Randall and the Rockets. That's his real name, you know, Randall. Of course, you probably knew that, Randall. Hank Jr. Okay. Diamond Reel's coming to the area, and Studio 101 WLC welcomes Diamond Reel to the historic State Theater up and up, not up and up, in E-Town on Friday, October 30th. 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Marty and the crew, Diamond Reel, always letting you know about some great shows in local and regional venues as well. Studio 101 WLC, Diamond Reel. Well, they had some big records back in the day. We have a Kentucky News Network update coming up, and Conway and Loretta are going to sing for you. And also George and Tammy. Well, George, really, nothing ever hurt me half as bad as losing you.
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7: A body was recovered Friday night from Dewey Lake at the Jenny Wiley State Resort Park. Prestonburg's Police Chief Ross Schriflett explained to WIMT that around 7:30, crews got the call about an unaccounted swimmer from the main channel. Around 8:45, rescue crews found a deceased male's body. His identity hasn't been shared at this time. Officials continue to investigate. The murder trial of Chad Blackburn, a West Virginia man accused of killing Linda Wright in Pike County, will get a new venue. A judge approved the move to Pike County Court Friday. The murder took place in 2024 along U.S. Route 119. We don't have a starting date on this trial, but prosecutors hope to start it before the turn into 2027. It's a win-or-go-home situation for the Batcats. After the first loss in the Morgantown Regional to the host Mountaineers 11-9, Kentucky and West Virginia play tonight at 6 o'clock from West Virginia U. I'm Lee Mowen.
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5: How about some sunshine this afternoon? 82 for the high. A few clouds here and there, too. A slight chance of a shower or thunderstorm toward morning. We'll see an overnight low of 62. And then about a 30 to 40% chance of showers, maybe a thunderstorm early on Monday. An afternoon high of about 80 degrees under partly cloudy skies. Mostly clear Monday night, a low of 57, sunny, a high of 77 Tuesday, sunny, a high of 78 on Wednesday, and then mostly sunny with a high around 80, 81 degrees for Thursday.
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Conway and Loretta, 1048. Feeding America food distribution is scheduled for 12 noon tomorrow. That's June 2nd at the Center Church parking lot. The church located at Kentucky 314 and Center. And Center, all are welcome. That's tomorrow. Feeding America food distribution at 12 noon at the Center Church parking lot. 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And come out this Saturday for Mopar Mayhem, downtown Cave City, from 8 a.m. to 11 a.m. Make plans for Truck Thunder on July 4th. That'll be here before you know it. Good times and classic machines. They're coming out to Cave City Cars and Coffee for Mopar Mayhem this Saturday morning, June the 6th. It's June. May is history right now. Here's George.

0: Hey, this is Lewis with Pa's Blazing Butts. If you love good barbecue, give us a call, 270-218-7008. We do all cooking on site. If you love real country, keep it right here with Ken.
1: Speaking of real country.

Dean Dillon song. Dean wrote about 70 for George Strait. Had a chance to work with Dean a couple of times back in Nashville. That's the late, great Keith Whitley. By request, Alabama.

0: big record. I watched a lot of Merle Haggard videos over the weekend on YouTube, and he was great. And let's chase each other around the room tonight. 1999, number one record was Achy Breaky Heart, written by Don Von Tress. His first royalty check was $600,000. And so if that's one-hit wonder, I guess. Hadn't heard no more from Don. And Billy Ray Cyrus had a big record a long time ago, 34 years ago. Today it was number one in the Billboard Hot Country chart. Achy Breaky Heart. Coming up, a beautiful song by the Canadian songsters.
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0: 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And let's get back to the Ken Scott Country Classic Show. 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

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Don Williams. The Gentle Giants. Man, they don't make them like that no more. George, Tammy, Merle Haggard, Don Williams, Ronnie Millsap, and many more. And hey, we're glad you got us tuned in. All right, taking your calls and requests. Your sponsor would like to talk to me on the air. Call me at 786-4400. It's not my show, it's your show. Yeah, pretty simple. I'm just the engineer driving the train or trying to get it going down the highway, you know. Buckman, you have me too. Buckman has me tuned in since 1981. Stanton's Garage Record Service. This song's for Gene, looking down on us today. I can hear Gene now. Ken, would you please play Paper Rosie for me? Rest in peace. I sure will.

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3: Fox News, I'm Chris Foster. Iranian missiles and drones are intercepted. Iran has said it was targeting a U.S. base in Kuwait after more strikes in southern Iran.
4: According to Central Command, the measured and deliberate strikes occurred on Saturday and Sunday in response to aggressive Iranian actions that included the shootdown of a U.S. MQ-1 drone that was operating over international waters. U.S. fighter aircraft swiftly responded by eliminating Iranian air defenses, a ground control station, and two one-way attack drones that posed clear threats to ships transiting regional waters.
3: Fox's Alex Hogan. Israel's military meantime escalates its operation against Hezbollah militants in Lebanon. At least 20 protesters were arrested outside the Delaney Hall ICE Detention Center in Newark, New Jersey after breaking a new curfew last night. 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

Great song by Tammy. 11:24, request line is open at 786-4400. Had a big time this past Saturday in Munfordville, Tractor Supply. Kathy and Lindsay and all the crew, there, big animal day. A lot of people there, a lot of animals, and a lot of fun. Glad you tuned in. I was cranked up in Kansas City, Missouri. My cousin listened to me on TuneIn app. I got family tuning in Tulsa, Oklahoma right now as we speak. And this request just came in from Don Gibson. Or for Don Gibson.

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10: A train has derailed in Hickman County, causing loud noises across southwest Kentucky. The Graves County Sheriff's Office confirmed Sunday night after 10:45 on Facebook the train derailment happened near the Arlington community in Carlisle County, with another update around 11:30 saying there's no hazmat issues at this time. U.S. Route 51 is shut down between State Routes 80 and 288. A possible reopening time won't happen until Monday afternoon. A man is arrested after allegedly stealing copper cables affecting a radio station. Boyd County deputies called out to a Muscle Lane Tower Thursday for a possible theft. That began a short pursuit that ended on Tarpon Ridge Road. Paul Crisp was taken into custody, and a search warrant at his home found multiple communication cables. Kindred Communications President Mike Kirkner saying WDGG 93.7 The Dog is on low power because of the thefts. Normally a 100,000-watt station, reduced to less than 10 at the moment. I'm Lee Mowen.
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14: How about some sunshine this afternoon? 82 for the high. A few clouds here and there, too. A slight chance of a shower or thunderstorm toward morning. We'll see an overnight low of 62. And then about a 30 to 40% chance of showers, maybe a thunderstorm early on Monday. An afternoon high of about 80 degrees under partly cloudy skies. Mostly clear Monday night, a low of 57, sunny, a high of 77 Tuesday, sunny, a high of 78 on Wednesday. And then mostly sunny with a high around 80, 81 degrees for Thursday.
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1: Come on, baby.
0: It's Ella. Looks 27 and a half.
1: Just when I thought I got him to fall in love with Tennessee.
0: Think about 100 grand today. You think she can get by on that? There we go. Ella Langley. Wow. Female vocalist of the year. Hank Jr. knocked him dead this past Friday night at Beaver Dam Amphitheater. Packed him out. Big shows over the weekend. Joe Nichols doing some shows with him, too. Also, John Foster. All right. Had a request for Old Hippie for my retired Marine tuning in. And thank you for your service. Had a request for Blake Shelton. Nobody. Going to get that on for you, too. Thank you for tuning in. Here's the Bellamy Brothers. Howard and David.

Just an old hippie. 11:15 counting, Swamp Shop at 12:15. The Bellamy Brothers are going to be doing a concert in Nashville's Grand Ole Opry soon with John Anderson and can't remember who the artist is, but in commemoration of 50 years. Let Your Love Flow. How about that? Legendary John Anderson, Hall of Famer. I had a chance to work with John once back in the day. He's from Apopka, Florida. This song just came in by request for Kenny. Nobody. Pride of Ada.

Mike Shelton. Interviewed Bobby Braddock several years ago, wrote He Stopped Loving Her Today. And of course, he discovered Blake Shelton. He sure did. Douglas Corner down in Nashville years ago. From Ada, Oklahoma, doing some concerts in Vegas, residency performances. Here's a classic from Kenny Rogers, Swap Shop at 1215.

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0: Sorry about that, Willie.

Perry. Visitation through 8 p.m. this evening and until time for the services on Tuesday at Hatcher and Sadler Funeral Home. 97-year-old Harriet Waldine Settle of Glasgow passed away Sunday at Highland Ridge Assisted Living. Survivors include a daughter, Vicky Bale of Cave City, three grandchildren and six great-grandchildren. Funeral services for Harriet Waldine Settle will be held at 12 noon Wednesday at A.F. Crow and Son Funeral Home. Burial to follow in the Glasgow Municipal Cemetery. Visitation from 3 until 7 on Tuesday and after 8 a.m. on Wednesday at A.F. Crow and Son Funeral Home. 86-year-old LaRue Jr. Shirley of Edmonton passed away Friday at his home. He was a member of the East Fork Missionary Baptist Church and pastored many churches throughout his life. Survivors include his wife of 56 years, Shirley Jean Shirley, seven children, Benita Knight, Mark Shirley, Eddie Shirley, Sherry Brown, Angela Coomer, Lori Knight, and Adam Shirley. 14 grandchildren, seven great-grandchildren, one brother, Philip Shirley, and two sisters, Christine Bennett and Brenda Smith. Funeral services for LaRue Jr. Shirley will be held at 2 p.m. Wednesday at East Fork Missionary Baptist Church, burial to follow in the Bragg Cemetery. Visitation from 3 until 8 on Tuesday at Hatcher and Sadler Funeral Home, and then from 9 a.m. until time for the services at East Fork Missionary Baptist Church on Wednesday. 52-year-old Ryan Lee Druin of Mumfordville passed away Friday at University of Louisville Hospital. He was a member of the Oak Hill Baptist Church in Sonora, attended Faith Independent Church near Hardyville, and was a 24-year veteran firefighter with the Elizabethtown Fire Department. Survivors include his parents, Rodney and Joyce Druin of Sonora, his wife Melinda Caswell Druin of Mumfordville, two children, Ashley Reynolds of Horse Cave and Riley Druin of Mumfordville, also a brother, Adam Druin. Funeral services for Ryan Lee Druin will be held at 11 a.m. Thursday in the Chapel of Brooks Funeral Home. Burial to follow in the Mumfordville Municipal Cemetery. Visitation from 11 until 8 p.m. Eastern Time on Tuesday at Central Hardin High School. Then from 10 a.m. to 8 p.m. Central Time Wednesday at the Brooks Funeral Home. And then from 9 a.m. Central Time on Thursday at Brooks Funeral Home. 65-year-old Herman Mills Jr. of Alvington passed away Friday at the Medical Center in Bowling Green. He was a member of the Clebit United Baptist Church. Survivors include two children, David Miller of Bowling Green and Nakasha Bailey of Owensboro, two sisters, Anna Mae Mills of Glasgow and Carol Sue Moneyhan of Bowling Green, three brothers, Kelly Mills of Bowling Green, Kenneth Mills of Clebit, and George Mills of Mohonk. The funeral services for Herman Mills Jr. will be held at 11 a.m. Friday at Grayville Funeral Home in Brownsville. Burial to follow in the Hogan Family Cemetery. Visitation from 1 until 7 p.m. on Thursday and then after 9 a.m. on Friday at Grayville Funeral Home in Brownsville. 91-year-old Kenneth Vetter Sr. of Cub Run passed away Wednesday at Springview Nursing and Rehab in Litchfield. He was born in Colesburg to the late Henry and Lily Bell Keith Vetter. Survivors include two sons, Mendel Vetter and Kenneth Vetter Jr., a brother, Charles Vetter, a sister, Deborah Vetter Temple, 13 grandchildren, and several great-grandchildren. The family of Kenneth Vetter Sr. chose cremation. Sego Funeral Home is assisting the family. 64-year-old Diana D. Pazoza passed away Tuesday. Survivors include her love, Ricky Pazoza, a son, Ricky J. Pazoza, a daughter, Shauna Baldwin, and a grandchild. Three sisters, Deborah Nelligan, Mickey Nelligan, and Kristen Dillard. 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Visitation beginning at 2 p.m. on Saturday, June 6th at Brooks Funeral Home. 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
3: I want to be that old couple. I want to be that old guy walking behind his wife going, "It's hot. Where are we going?" That guy's earned his stripes. I like a couple that's been together so long they can start a fight without talking. If she can just look at him, he'll go, "Don't start that. Not here." That's love. They say married men live longer. I think it just feels that way. My dad is starting to come unglued a little bit. He's using the wrong words to describe stuff, and he's convinced he's right. So we took him to the candle store. He walks into a store full of people, goes, "Smells like incest in here." I took him to the heart doctor for a checkup. He comes out. I go, "How'd it go?" He goes, "Ah, they put them wires on my chest. Gave me a KGB. I'm clear." I say, "You live long enough, you watch your parents become children again." My dad's 67. My son is 7. I took them to Disney World. They're the same person.
4: 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I gotta pee. 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
9: This is Matt Jones with Kentucky Sports Radio. 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
6: 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We'll take another break. We'll come back. It's a word about Shoreline. It's time to head to Shoreline Nursery and Landscaping at 4612 Hardyville Road, Munfordville, right there on 88. 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Here's the phone number for Shoreline Nursery and Landscaping, 270-479-1100. 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
6: 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I'll see you tomorrow. Megan's coming up 1 to 4. Tim McGraw is going to sing about that red ragtop.

Good afternoon and welcome to Monday, June 1st. I'm Megan the Afternoon and I'm going to be totally honest with you guys. I am running on pure iced coffee and willpower today. I worked all weekend waitressing and let me tell you, waitressing is not for the weak. My feet are tired. I came home to a totally crazy night the other night, but we are here. We're pushing through and we are going to conquer this Monday together. Keep it locked right here because in just a few minutes, we're kicking off the week with a brand new Confessions of a Mom. Today's confession is a literal master class in 5 minutes of peace. So stick around. You're not going to want to miss this one.

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4: News. I'm Chris Foster. Iran State Media reports talks with the U.S. are suspended over continued Israeli military strikes in Lebanon. President Trump has said he's in no hurry. Oil prices are up around 7% today with no agreement for Iran to reopen shipping lanes.
5: Reportedly, he wants to see stronger terms in any agreement with Iran. But the president has consistently said that he would like to have a good agreement for the U.S., but also for the globe. And there's movement on a coalition of countries to help protect the Strait of Hormuz, which might signal we're closer to the end of these operations. France President Macron saying on social media after speaking with President Trump, they are ready to be deployed as soon as agreement is concluded in order to contribute to securing maritime traffic in the Strait of Hormuz.
4: Fox Business correspondent Edward Lawrence at the White House. Serena Williams announces a return to pro tennis after almost 4 years away, playing doubles at a tournament in London next week. She's 44. 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

0: Welcome back. Let's get into today's Confessions of a Mom. After the chaotic weekend I just had, I felt this one in my soul. Today's anonymous confession comes from a mom who figured out the ultimate hack for some quiet time, and this is what she confessed. When I get home running errands with kids, I tell them that the car engine is too hot and it has to cool down for exactly 10 minutes before we can open the doors. We just sit in the driveway while finish my true crime podcast in total peace. Are you kidding me? That is brilliant. Using imaginary car mechanics to get 10 minutes of silence. You are a genius. I'm Megan the Afternoon, keeping your Monday moving. Here's what's playing next.
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10: 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I walked up and I said, yeah, so tell me about some people who were here last year. I can levitate birds, but nobody cares. It's a good thing there's gravity, otherwise when birds die, they just stay right up there. Hunters would be all confused. I took a lie detector test. No, I didn't. So I was with my girlfriend reading the secondhand diary that I bought. I don't remember this. She said, let me ask you a question. I said, what? And she said, if you could know how and when you were going to die, would you want to know? And I said, no. And she said, forget it then.
9: 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Laughs on break.
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10: Governor Beshear is recognizing June as Pride Month in Kentucky. Here's John Shannon.
11: The governor signed a proclamation recognizing June as Pride Month on Monday. Beshear has been a vocal supporter of the LGBTQ community for years and has demonstrated his support by signing an executive order banning conversion therapy on minors. He's vetoed legislation that bans gender-affirming health care, and he became the first sitting governor to speak at the statewide fairness rally in Frankfurt. In a statement released Monday, the governor said, quote, I believe all children are children of God, no exceptions, no asterisks, and quote, to my LGBTQ plus neighbors, I see you and I support you. I'm John Shannon.
10: The governor proclaimed June as Pride Month in the Commonwealth for the first time back in 2021. I'm Joe Lincoln.
9: This is the Kentucky News Network.
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2: How about some sunshine this afternoon? 82 for the high. A few clouds here and there, too. A slight chance of a shower or thunderstorm toward morning. We'll see an overnight low of 62. And then about a 30 to 40% chance of showers, maybe a thunderstorm early on Monday. An afternoon high of about 80 degrees under partly cloudy skies. Mostly clear Monday night. A low of 57, sunny. A high of 77 Tuesday, sunny. A high of 78 on Wednesday. And then mostly sunny with a high around 80, 81 degrees for Thursday.

We are cruising right into the 2 o'clock hour. I'm Megan in the afternoon, keeping your Monday drive time vibes rolling right along. If you're hitting that mid-afternoon slump and staring at the clock, turn that radio up and let me do that heavy lifting today. Don't you touch that dial, because coming up later this hour, I have a brand new grocery cart confession. I was scrolling online and I found a new cereal flavor that I cannot stop thinking about. Mostly because I think it sounds absolutely crazy, but I'll explain in just a little bit.

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5: News, I'm John Saucier. The Senate set to vote this week on a budget reconciliation bill for ICE and Customs and Border Protection funding after breaking for a 10-day recess with no action. Florida Republican Representative Kat Kamick on Fox Business says she's disappointed with how slow the Senate's moving.
6: This is a once-in-a-generation opportunity for us to get our country back on track, and I feel that the Senate has not taken this seriously.
5: The judge overseeing the Charlie Kirk murder case declining to close evidentiary hearings in the case to the media and the public. This after a motion filed by attorneys for the accused killer. Judge Tony Graff arguing transparency is vital to the judicial process.
7: Public access to the judicial proceedings also serve in an important role in maintaining confidence in the fairness and transparency of the judicial process. This court finds these showings have not been made here.
5: America's listening to Fox News.
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0: All right, it's time for today's grocery cart confessions. You guys know I love finding me the weirdest food mashups, and I was scrolling through Walmart.com this morning when I found something that completely stopped me in my tracks. They have a new cereal, Cinnamon Toast Crunch Apple Pie. Yes, it is in a cereal box. Now, I'm going to be totally honest with y'all. I absolutely hate apple pie. I know, don't come for me, but putting that flavor in a bowl of cold milk for breakfast? That is just such a weird flavor for a cereal. I am definitely not going to be eating any of it. But I had a total dorky moment just staring at the box online trying to figure out who signed off on that. If you are brave enough to eat apple pie cereal, you are stronger than me. You're riding with Megan in the afternoon, and here's some music to get you through the rest of the day.
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13: Hey, what's up, everybody? 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
11: Now closed, a five-mile stretch of Interstate 65 in Louisville is shut down for 2 months for construction. Paul Miles is following the story.
12: Orange barrels and signs are directing traffic around the construction zone on I-65 from the Waterson Expressway to Jefferson Street downtown.
13: From an additional travel standpoint, following the detour, it's in the 15 to 20 minute range for just staying on that detour route.
12: The closure is scheduled through August 1st, says Chief District Engineer Matt Bullock.
13: There are no incentives to get done early, but there are pretty steep penalties. I know the contractor can attest to that for not getting done on time.
12: The Kentucky Transportation Cabinet is rebuilding 3 aging bridges on I-65. I'm Paul Miles.
11: More news in an hour. I'm Joe Lincoln.
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15: How about some sunshine this afternoon? 82 for the high. A few clouds here and there, too. A slight chance of a shower or thunderstorm toward morning. We'll see an overnight low of 62. And then about a 30 to 40% chance of showers, maybe a thunderstorm early on Monday. An afternoon high of about 80 degrees under partly cloudy skies. Mostly clear Monday night, a low of 57, sunny, a high of 77 Tuesday, sunny, a high of 78 on Wednesday, and then mostly sunny with a high around 80, 81 degrees for Thursday.

The 3 o'clock hour has officially arrived. I'm Megan the Afternoon, safely guiding you through the Monday chaos. Whatever stress this new week has already thrown at you, just leave it outside the car doors. Turn that radio up and let's just vibe. Hang out with me because later in the hour, we're stepping into the history vault. Today, we are talking about a time when the United States and Great Britain almost went to an all-out war over a farm animal. You don't want to miss this one.

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6: Fox News, I'm Tom Graham. President Trump says Israel and Hezbollah militants agreed to a partial ceasefire following an escalation of violence.
7: The president says he had a very productive call with Israeli Prime Minister Benjamin Netanyahu and that no Israeli troops will go to Beirut. Israel's government ordered strikes in Beirut's suburbs Monday, a day after ground forces reached deeper into the country than at any point in the last 26 years.
6: Fox's Jared Halpert, an Iraqi man appearing in a U.S. court facing a host of charges, including allegations he plotted to assassinate President Trump's daughter, Ivanka.
8: Commander Mohammed al-Sadi pleaded not guilty today in Manhattan federal court to 8 charges, including conspiring to provide material support to 2 foreign terrorist organizations, Kataib Hezbollah in Iraq and Iran's Revolutionary Guard Corps.
6: Fox's Brian Yenis, America, is listening to Fox News.
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0: Are you ready for it? It is time for a little bit of some weird history. We're going to travel back to the year of 1859 to a place called San Juan Island, which is right between the Washington State and Canada. At the time, both the U.S. and Britain claimed they owned the island. The tension was super high, but it finally boiled over when an American farmer caught a British-owned pig eating his potatoes. The farmer shot the pig, the British threatened to arrest the farmer, and the U.S. military was called in. It escalated so quickly that soon, there were heavily armed warships and hundreds of soldiers on both sides, engaged in a massive standoff for months. It is officially known in history books as the Pig War. The best part? After all that drama, not a single human was harmed. The only casualty of the entire war was the pig. History is just so weird. I'm Megan in the Afternoon, and here's what's playing next.
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8: Wow, you sound fantastic. You have great energy. I'm excited to be here. I had a couple of Red Bulls before the show. Yeah, they say Red Bull gives you wings. I'm like, nah, it gives me heart palpitations and the shakes. I like it, though. I don't even care how it tastes. Right? I feel like every time I'm drinking one, someone will tell me how bad it tastes while I'm drinking it. Obviously, I don't care. I'm like, bro, I know it tastes like Skittles and pennies. Doesn't it? It's sort of fruity, kind of metallic. It's like eating sweet tarts and drinking out of the sprinklers when you're a kid. Sometimes I have those five-hour energy shots. You ever have those? Yeah, those are fantastic, like one at a time. Yeah, two's a real bad idea. I'll tell you why the math doesn't add up the way you think it might. I took two one time like an idiot. I was like, oh, five-hour energy plus five-hour energy. I should be looking at about 10 hours of energy. That is not how that works out at all. Yeah, just so you know, you don't get 10 hours of energy. What you get is like a 45-minute panic attack.
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11: Governor Beshear is recognizing June as Pride Month in Kentucky. Here's John Shannon.
12: The governor signed a proclamation recognizing June as Pride Month on Monday. Beshear has been a vocal supporter of the LGBTQ community for years and has demonstrated his support by signing an executive order banning conversion therapy on minors. He's vetoed legislation that bans gender-affirming health care, and he became the first sitting governor to speak at the statewide fairness rally in Frankfort. In a statement released Monday, the governor said, quote, I believe all children are children of God, no exceptions, no asterisks, and quote, to my LGBTQ plus neighbors, I see you and I support you. I'm John Shannon.
11: The governor proclaimed June as Pride Month in the Commonwealth for the first time back in 2021. I'm Joe Lincoln.
10: This is the Kentucky News Network.
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2: How about some sunshine this afternoon? 82 for the high. A few clouds here and there, too. A slight chance of a shower or thunderstorm toward morning. We'll see an overnight low of 62. And then about a 30 to 40% chance of showers, maybe a thunderstorm early on Monday. An afternoon high of about 80 degrees under partly cloudy skies. Mostly clear Monday night, a low of 57, sunny, a high of 77 Tuesday, sunny, a high of 78 on Wednesday, and then mostly sunny with a high around 80, 81 degrees for Thursday.

Officially made it to that time of the day, the 4 o'clock hour. The finish line for Monday is just right in front of us. Can you feel it? I'm Megan the Afternoon, and I am here to soundtrack your final stretch. Drop your shoulders, take that deep breath, and let's get you home. Don't you go anywhere just yet, because before I wrap up the show, we're going to open up the pop culture time capsule, and I'm going to tell you where we can hang out this weekend. So stay tuned.

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5: News. I'm John Saucier. President Trump says the talks with Iran have been moving at a rapid pace. The president also spoke with Israel and Hezbollah, who have settled on a ceasefire. Congressman Brian Mast on Fox talking about the White House's strategy in these latest rounds of negotiations.
6: We understand exactly what Iran and the IRGC are doing. Iran and the IRGC are saying, hey, any peace, any ceasefire is contingent upon Hezbollah in Lebanon not being attacked along with any of their other proxies.
5: The Senate said to vote this week on a budget reconciliation bill for ICE and Customs and Border Protection funding after breaking for a 10-day recess with no action. Florida Republican Representative Kat Kamick tells Fox Business she's disappointed with how slow the Senate is moving.
7: This is a once-in-a-generation opportunity for us to get our country back on track, and I feel that the Senate has not taken this seriously.
5: Oil prices have risen following the latest fighting. 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

0: right, let's crack open that pop culture vault and close this Monday out with a quick rewind. On this day back in 1967, the Beatles officially released their legendary album, Sgt. Pepper's Lonely Hearts Club Band, here in the U.S., completely changing rock music forever. And jumping forward to the 2000s, on June 1st, 2007, Rihanna released her massive hit song, Umbrella, and we all spent the entire summer trying to hit those high notes in our cars. And you know, that song resonates with me because I still sing it, especially when it rains. I know I'm a nerd, right? But that's going to do it for me today. Thank you so much for riding shotgun with me and helping me survive this post-weekend exhaustion. If you want to start planning your weekend early, don't you forget you can always come hang out with me this Friday night at Mammoth Valley Pub. I will be hosting karaoke, serving up great food, and we always have the best time. I'm Megan in the Afternoon. Get home safe, have an amazing night, and I will see you right back here tomorrow.
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11: Music is wild. I tell you what, I love being a comedian. I can be a comedian forever, but you can't be a rock star forever. You got to quit after a while. There's some rock bands that just aren't quitting. Like Van Halen. They're still touring. They can't even breathe anymore, people. Should be called Van Inhaler. That's what their name should be. They can't do the songs, you know, they used to do. Might as well jump. The Rolling Stones, they should have quit years ago. Well, their songs, I'm jumping Jack Flash, I've got gas, gas, gas. Rolling Stones, are they still trashing hotel rooms? And empty cans of Ensure everywhere?
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8: Now closed, a five-mile stretch of Interstate 65 in Louisville is shut down for 2 months for construction. Paul Miles is following the story.
9: Orange barrels and signs are directing traffic around the construction zone on I-65 from the Waterson Expressway to Jefferson Street downtown.
10: From an additional travel standpoint, following the detour, it's in the 15 to 20 minute range for just staying on that detour route.
9: The closure is scheduled through August 1st, says Chief District Engineer Matt Bullock.
10: There are no incentives to get done early, but there are pretty steep penalties. I know the contractor can attest to that for not getting done on time.
9: The Kentucky Transportation Cabinet is rebuilding 3 aging bridges on I-65. I'm Paul Miles.
8: More news in an hour. I'm Joe Lincoln.
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5: Slight chance of a shower, a thunderstorm toward morning. We'll see an overnight low of 62. The rain chance only about 20%, though. That'll continue into the early part of Monday, about a 30 to 40% chance of a shower or thunderstorm. Otherwise, partly sunny by afternoon, 80 for the high, then mostly clear, 57 for Monday night. Sunny, 77 on Tuesday, and then sunny, 78 on Wednesday. Mostly sunny, a high of 81 on Thursday.

0: News. I'm Tom Graham. A federal appeals court ruling on President Trump's ban on transgender troops in the military.
1: A divided three-judge panel on the D.C. appeals court upheld a lower judge's ruling that President Trump's executive order preventing transgender troops from serving in the military likely violates their constitutional rights. The appeals court did narrow the injunction to apply only to service members still in the military.
0: Fox's Jared Halpern. Homeland Security halting visitors to an immigration detention facility in New Jersey after protests turned violent. Fox's Alexis McAdams is in Newark.
2: Over the weekend, the group started a fire outside a Delaney Hall detention facility in Newark. They threw objects at the law enforcement, and because of the situation, DHS said, we have to temporarily pause the visits to the facility.
0: New Jersey Democrat Governor Mikey Sherrill blames outsiders for the violence. America's listening to Fox News.
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5: For Monday, it is June 1st. And from the Studio 101 News Desk, I'm Chris Jesse. Kentucky State Police is conducting a death investigation near Nolin Lake over the weekend. Post 3 was contacted by the Edmondson County Sheriff's Department on Saturday involving a death report at Dog Creek Recreation Area. Police initially received a report of an unconscious woman lying in a tent who was later identified as 38-year-old Edith Vaughn of Cub Run. She was pronounced deceased at the scene. No other details have been officially released. Kentucky State Police is continuing to investigate. The police chief in Hodgetville is resigning from his position effective June 8th. In a letter dated last Thursday to Mayor Jim Phelps, James Richardson says he's not willing to compromise his morals to get along with LaRue County officials. He cites LaRue County's judge executive and, even more specifically, LaRue County's sheriff, who he calls incompetent in his letter. Richardson adds he is no longer willing to take verbal assaults, complaints, and lawsuits that the sheriff, deputies, and his supporters engineer. The letter was officially accepted and noted Thursday evening at Hodgenville's city council meeting. Phelps made the resignation announcement to the council and asked if there were any questions. No other discussion took place regarding the matter, other than the mayor informing the council he would provide recommendation for a temporary replacement at the June 8th meeting. That temporary appointment would be until interviews and a full hiring process could be undertaken. Tuition is expected to be higher at Western Kentucky University this fall, with the Board of Regents voting this week on a measure raising the cost to $6,246 per semester. That's a $210 or 1.58% increase. The motion is packaged in with a request to approve the 2026-27 fiscal year operating budget for the university of $405 million. President Timothy Carboni is expected to approve that measure. Remember, if you have travel plans that take you north, I-65 through the city of Louisville, I-65 is now closed for the next 2 months. Yeah, you heard us right, from around the airport to downtown Louisville. The two-month closure is so that road work can be expedited. There are several bridges that have to be demolished and rebuilt along I-65, and the decision was made months ago to do it under a closure, which means they can do it much more quickly and do it in more concise fashion. Before you head out going north, make alternate plans through the city of Louisville. That means if you have to go to the airport, there might be an easier way that you need to get there. If you've got to go to downtown, one of the hospital areas, plan your route to get there ahead of time. Don't just get on the interstate and try to drive there as you normally would. For more information about the closure, visit I-65CentralCorridor.com. Nice week to start off the month of June. Forecast details are on the way here in just a couple of minutes.
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8: Partly cloudy skies overnight. We may see a shower or thunderstorm, particularly overnight late toward morning. 62 for the overnight lows, and about a 30 to 40% chance of a shower or thunderstorm Monday. I say 30 to 40 because it's those chances will be a little higher to our south. Anyway, partly sunny on Monday and afternoon high of about 80. Clear skies, 57 for Monday night, then sunny, 77 on Tuesday, sunny, 78 Wednesday, sunny, about 81 on Thursday. 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
9: 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Sampson Hospital. Survivors include her husband, Charles David Smith, three children, Brent Smith, Jenny Gross, and Lori Pointer. Funeral services for Carol Sewell Smith will be held at 11 a.m. Tuesday at Hatcher and Sadler Funeral Home, burial to follow in the Poplar Log Cemetery. Visitation through 8 p.m. this evening and until time for the services on Tuesday at Hatcher and Sadler Funeral Home. 97-year-old Harriet Waldine Settle of Glasgow passed away Sunday at Highland Ridge Assisted Living. Survivors include a daughter, Vicky Bale of Cave City, three grandchildren and six great-grandchildren. Funeral services for Harriet Waldine Settle will be held at 12 noon Wednesday at A.F. Crow & Son Funeral Home, burial to follow in the Glasgow Municipal Cemetery. Visitation from 3 until 7 on Tuesday and after 8 a.m. on Wednesday at A.F. Crow & Son Funeral Home. 86-year-old LaRue Jr. Shirley of Edmonton passed away Friday at his home. He was a member of the East Fork Missionary Baptist Church and pastored many churches throughout his life. Survivors include his wife of 56 years, Shirley Jean Shirley, seven children, Benita Knight, Mark Shirley, Eddie Shirley, Sherry Brown, Angela Coomer, Lori Knight, and Adam Shirley. 14 grandchildren, seven great-grandchildren, one brother, Philip Shirley, and two sisters, Christine Bennett and Brenda Smith. Funeral services for LaRue Jr. Shirley will be held at 2 p.m. Wednesday at East Fork Missionary Baptist Church, burial to follow in the Bragg Cemetery. Visitation from 3 until 8 on Tuesday at Hatcher and Sadler Funeral Home, and then from 9 a.m. until time for the services at East Fork Missionary Baptist Church on Wednesday. 52-year-old Ryan Lee Druin of Mumfordville passed away Friday at University of Louisville Hospital. He was a member of the Oak Hill Baptist Church in Sonora, attended Faith Independent Church near Hardeeville, and was a 24-year veteran firefighter with the Elizabethtown Fire Department. Survivors include his parents, Rodney and Joyce Druin of Sonora, his wife Melinda Caswell Druin of Mumfordville, two children, Ashley Reynolds of Horse Cave, and Riley Druin of Mumfordville, also her brother, Adam Druin. Funeral services for Ryan Lee Druin will be held at 11 a.m. Thursday in the chapel of Brooks Funeral Home. Burial to follow in the Mumfordville Municipal Cemetery. Visitation from 11 until 8 p.m. Eastern Time on Tuesday at Central Hardin High School. Then from 10 a.m. to 8 p.m. Central Time Wednesday at the Brooks Funeral Home. And then from 9 a.m. Central Time on Thursday at Brooks Funeral Home. 65-year-old Herman Mills Jr. of Alvington passed away Friday at the Medical Center in Bowling Green. He was a member of the Clebit United Baptist Church. Survivors include two children, David Miller of Bowling Green and Nakasha Bailey of Owensboro, two sisters, Anna Mae Mills of Glasgow and Carol Sue Moneyhan of Bowling Green, three brothers, Kelly Mills of Bowling Green, Kenneth Mills of Clebit, and George Mills of Mohonk. The funeral services for Herman Mills Jr. will be held at 11 a.m. Friday at Grayville Funeral Home in Brownsville. Burial to follow in the Hogan Family Cemetery. Visitation from 1 until 7 p.m. on Thursday, and then after 9 a.m. on Friday at Grayville Funeral Home in Brownsville. 91-year-old Kenneth Vetter Sr. of Cub Run passed away Wednesday at Springview Nursing and Rehab in Litchfield. He was born in Colesburg to the late Henry and Lily Bell Keith Vetter. Survivors include two sons, Mendel Vetter and Kenneth Vetter Jr., a brother, Charles Vetter, a sister, Deborah Vetter Temple, 13 grandchildren, and several great-grandchildren. The family of Kenneth Vetter Sr. chose cremation. Seago Funeral Home is assisting the family. 64-year-old Diana D. Pazoza passed away Tuesday. Survivors include her love, Ricky Pazoza, a son, Ricky J. Pazoza, a daughter, Shauna Baldwin, and a grandchild. Three sisters, Deborah Nelligan, Mickey Nelligan, and Kristen Dillard. A celebration of life service.

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8: Here's the divide. Some people like cake more than pie. Some people like pie more than cake. We've never been able to agree which one is best. Now, I need your help very briefly. First, I need you to stop yelling out cake or pie. Still a comedy show, and it's still a monologue. By round of applause, how many people like cake more than pie? It's a fair amount of people. How many people like pie more than cake? Oh, you pie people. You make me laugh. Cake will always be superior to pie. Yes. For one very simple reason. Frosting! Y'all forgot about frosting! Frosting trumps all! You're gonna put whipped cream up against frosting? Don't make me laugh. Here's how good frosting is. When you are eating it out of the can, you feel shame.
6: 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Laugh it up. Laughs on break.
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Brad Paisley. Whenever I feel like I'm getting too comfortable, I want to challenge myself to do something that I've never done.